0: Anna Hutchins told Vision Radio her ministry is trying to help survivors.
1: We have a focus on trauma care at the moment and income generation. So many of these widows or families or people who have been forced to flee, they've been robbed of their income, their job, their land, their home. And so we come in to teach them new skills or equip them with new businesses that where they can come self-sufficient and re-earn their income.
0: Open Doors is petitioning global governments to put pressure on Nigeria's leaders. In sport, the Broncos' losing streak has continued in NRL's Round 17. Andrew Lucas reports.
2: Brisbane's premiership defence is on life support after going down to the Roosters 24-18 at Suncorp Stadium. The Broncos put up a tough fight, leading 16-12 at halftime in wet conditions in front of almost 40,000 fans. But the Roosters' class shone through in the second half, handing the home side their seventh straight loss. Earlier, the Bulldogs made it three wins on the trot, defeating the Titans 30-12 on the Gold Coast.
0: Andrew Lucas reporting. And at the FIFA World Cup today, a win for Senegal over Iraq and France too strong for Norway. That's the latest Vision National News. I'm Jaden James.
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4: Your weather forecast on the Saturday brunch. Cloudy with a high chance of showers about the Lower Hunter and a medium chance elsewhere. Some light winds and temperatures will reach between 13 and 17.
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4: On the Saturday brunch, you're with David McGovern. 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

impossible for us to reach this figure, this wonderful figure, 314,352. What a fantastic effort so far. But it still continues, and we are here doing Reamathon until June 30th, and our goal is 500,000. If you'd like to be a part of that, then I encourage you, invite you to go over the weekend to reamafm.com.au and give your best gift. It would be wonderful. But particularly thank you to Catherine, Mercy and John, all of whom have given different amounts of money. We're very grateful for your support. That is so special. If you want to continue to bring joy by sharing your generosity, a generous gift, then we would invite you to do so, as I say, reamafm.com.au. It would be wonderful to reach, towards that figure, maybe even up to 320, let's go for 320,000 before the end of the shift today, before the end of the Saturday brunch at midday. We're at 314,000. Let's see if we can get up to 320,000. Wouldn't that be a wonderful thing to be able to hand over to the team on Monday morning when they come in and say, all right, here you go. Now let's bring it home, folks. 320,000 before the end of the Saturday brunch so that we can then reach 500,000 from Monday and Tuesday. Here's a bit of the joy from the Belonging Co. Speaking of joy, 10 past 10 on Reema.

0: There is so much joy happening in the studios as we now are over $314,352, 807 supporters, people supporting and believing in Rima. And one of those that Rochelle and I spoke to during the week, or heard from during the week, she left her voicemail, a bit of a testimony on the website. And that's what you can do, as well as donating. You can also leave a bit of a voicemail as to why Rima is so important to you. And you, Kimberly was someone who did this, and this is a little bit of what she had to say.
1: I am a bus driver in the Newcastle area, and I listen to Rima every day on my bus, and I love that I'm listening, but also my passengers are listening. I pray every time I start my bus of a morning that God's word will speak to them through Rima FM.
0: Thank you so much, Kimberly. And one of the things that we would like to be able to do once we reach this goal of 500,000 is develop a new app. And that new app will allow people like Kimberly and others to listen wherever you go, which is a lovely segue, I have to say, into the Newsboy song, Wherever You Go, on Rima on the Saturday brunch at 10:15 on 99.7 Newcastle. And we are speaking live.

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0: praying.
1: That's right, Bay. Somebody must be praying. Somebody's always praying with Rima on air. We have so many different ways in which prayer is dispensed. Prayer is invited. Prayer is offered. And we are a voice to God and a voice of God in this community across the Hunter. And we're very honoured and very humbled when people ask us to pray for them. And someone who was helped in a moment of her need was Diana. This is a bit of her story.
2: I've been through some really highs and lows in the last couple of years. And I think one of my biggest lows was when I was going through grief. So I'd lost my brother and my dad at the same time. And it was a really difficult time for me. And I was really struggling just generally to wake up every morning and do life, you know what I mean? And it was those days that I would get to work. I'd be driving the car, turn on the radio. And I mean, I tear up when I say this, but it's unbelievable how God has led me through those difficult times. Just being there as a voice of hope and comforting me, while also like helping me get through the day. So I'm forever grateful and so happy to have you guys there supporting and sharing the voice of God and that hope that I very much needed for the journey that I went through then.
1: Amen, Diana. Thank you. And if you'd like to continue providing hope, please go to remafm.com.au as part of Remathon 26 and make your best gift. That would be wonderful to ensure that people like Diana continue to receive hope and continue to be, we can continue to offer prayer and support to people in their moment of need. Here's Maddie Mullins.

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2: Okay. I'm about to...

0: Forrest, wishing you all a good day. We hope you're having a good day, a good morning on the Saturday brunch. It's coming up to 10:30, and I'm going to issue a little challenge, a special challenge now between now and the next half hour. That will take us up to 11 o'clock. We've been getting a lot of support from our churches, from our suburbs, and we've been listing the suburbs, and we've been naming the churches that have been very generous. And there's a lot of individuals that are also giving. This morning, I want to issue a challenge between 10:30 and 11 o'clock to the youth ministries out there. I had the privilege during the week of being on air with Chapo, one of the youth ministers at the Granary, one of our local churches, and it was a real privilege. And people commented later on how kind of it was such a great exchange between the two of us, and I really did consider it a privilege to meet Chapo. I hadn't met him before, but I understand he's a bit of a mover and shaker and a bit of one of the what we call a social media influencer. So, Chapo, if you're listening, it was a real delight and a real privilege to have you share the airwaves with me, or I share the airwaves with you, however you want to look at it, and I'd love to work with you again in the future. And so I'm challenging all the youth groups out there. I'm just looking at an advertisement in one of the church newsletters for youth ministry, Epic Young Adults. That's the youth group, youth ministry that operates out of the Sacred Heart Cathedral, the Catholic Church down on Hunter Street. So they have a lot of different things coming up. So if you're part of a youth group, maybe you'd like to rally your youth member friends to get behind Remathon 26 and make it a priority to support Remathon 26 in some way. You might like to make a contribution on behalf of your youth group, and I'd love to give a shout out to that youth group and how other young people that are listening could perhaps become involved in your particular youth ministry. So if you're a youth pastor and you want to rally the troops, if you're a member of a youth group in some capacity at a local church, send us your details or go to remafm.com.au, or you could message me on 0435 777 997 and tell me a bit more about your youth group. Maybe you might have something coming up that you'd like to invite people along to, and you don't have to make a contribution for me to give me those details, but I would love to share the news of what your youth group is doing. So between now, 10:30 and 11, let's see if we can get a few youth groups and youth ministries behind Remathon 2026. And if we can get three, that'll take us up to 810 supporters. That'll be wonderful, and we'll see how generous our youth groups can be, our youth ministries. Here's a bit of Phil Wickham. Actually, before we go, this is one of the testimonies that has come in from Paul telling us why Christian radio is important. So youth ministers, youth pastors, take note.
1: I've been listening to Rhema for quite a few years. 7-8 years ago, I sort of went off the rails and I couldn't stand listening to Rhema. But then, September last year, I got myself back on track. And, that's the only station I listen to now.
0: Thanks, Paul. Beautiful testimony. Challenge to the youth groups between now and 11.

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2: Indeed it is, and you're with the Saturday Brunch and David McGovern, and I'm here until midday, but between 10.30, just a few minutes ago, and 11 o'clock, I'm inviting or challenging the youth groups. It's inspired by my conversation during the week with Chapo, one of the youth pastors at the Granary, and I thought, let's invite the youth groups to get on board with Remathon as well. So if you're part of a youth group, if you're a youth pastor or a youth minister, if you're involved in youth ministry, if you're a member of a youth group or a youth ministry and you'd like to get behind Rema, that would be wonderful. We've gone up to 809 supporters. We need one more supporter to get up to 810 supporters. I've just noticed that on the screen, which is a wonderful thing. So 315,000, fantastic effort, everyone. Thank you so much for those giving so generously. If you're part of a youth group, a youth pastor, a youth minister, or a youth group member, and you'd like to be a part of the challenge to get Rema, keep Rema on air and ensure we can speak life into future generations, just as we have done into your generation as a young person, then please do so by going to remafm.com.au. And it's just ticked over, 810. Fantastic. All right, next goal is 820. But for the moment, the challenge is out to youth groups and youth pastors across the city, across the regions, to please join with us. And I'd love to give a shout out to any of those youth groups that do come on board. In the meantime, here's All Star United and Saviour of My Universe at coming up to 10:45 on Rema 99.7 with David McGovern, and this is the Saturday Brunch on Rema 99.7.

Saviour of my universe, All Star United. And one of the stars that's united with Rima during Rimathon 26 is first-time giver by the name of Joanne. Joanne, thank you so much for your generous contribution of $50. That's really, really lovely. And the other thing that is significant, as much as the money is significant, Joanne, and it is indeed significant, your gesture to sign up as a first-time giver is really special. So thank you for being a first-time giver. And maybe you're... like Joanne, you've never participated in Rimathon before, but if this ministry of radio, Christian radio, has encouraged you or challenged you, perhaps it's strengthened your faith, you might like to think of today, this Saturday morning brunch, the Saturday brunch with David McGovern, as the day when God is inviting you to take that first step to becoming an investor in what he's doing through Rima. So if you like Joanne, if you are like Joanne and have been listening but haven't actually contributed yet, if you've been sitting back waiting to, for the right time, then I invite you to think about today could be that right time. So go to rimafm.com.au and you can make a contribution there through the website, and we look forward to hearing and perhaps even sharing why you've decided to make this your priority, why you've decided to give to Rima. Coming up, hallelujah, if not for you, Lord, on Rima 99.7. Great to have you with us on the Saturday brunch. My name is David McGovern. It's a privilege to be here.

0: you're doing the Saturday runaround, you need to make sure you fill your car with fuel. When you are getting the legal runaround, you need to put a lawyer with experience in the driver's seat. 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Yes, very grateful for the support of Phil Antonuccio, one of our local solicitors over at the Junction. Had the privilege of catching up with Phil recently for coffee and would love to catch up again. Hope to catch up again soon. You can also hear Phil on air occasionally here at REMA. And if you'd like to hear all the other wonderful content that we offer on at REMA, then please do so on by going to the website as part of Remathon 26, remafm.com.au. Now, during the week, we hit the halfway mark towards our goal of 500,000. And as a result, Aaron busted out a little bit of a celebratory rap. This is how it unfolded.
1: Chloe, I can confirm it has happened.
2: It's happened.
1: We have hit the halfway mark for Remathon 2026.
2: Premature and a woohoo. Hey, that is awesome.
1: Never too early to woohoo.
2: And you know what? We've even got a minute left to be able to get you to do your rap.
1: Oh, yay. Okay.
2: Have you finished it?
1: I think so. Now, I've been scribbling away at this while we've also been trying to get things happening here. But look, I need to honour this, so I'm just going to jump in and we'll see how we go with it. Look, I need to put on my rap persona this morning. So, I was thinking, could I be, well, I know Eminem's taken because I was thinking, major milestone, but Eminem's taken already.
2: Yes.
1: Maybe I could be Forrest Thank.
2: Forrest Thank. I think you're riffing off Forrest Frank there.
1: Oh, there's someone else that's got a similar name?
2: Mm.
1: I was just thinking about how we're all trees and we're sowing seeds and there's a forest and we're about to thank everyone. So I thought I'd come up with a completely original name, but all right, Forrest Thank.
2: All right, here we go. This is not Aaron. This is Forrest Thank. We've reached the 50% mark on our goal, on our journey to 500,000. Take it away.
1: All right,
2: Forrest,
1: here we go.
2: Thank.
1: Come on, sing along if you know the words. We thank God I get to speak life every day. We thank God that He gives us the words to say. We thank God for our fifth graders who were smarter. We thank God for every single fresh starter. Survey says you use your head to solve the Wednesday riddle. And now your generous hearts have helped us reach the middle. We have fun, we've just begun to see what God will do. We're saying thank, but it feels weird without you. So we want to say thank. When I say thank, Chloe, you're gonna say you. We say thank
2: you.
1: Thank
2: you.
1: Thank
2: you.
1: For all your giving. Thank
2: you.
1: Thank
2: you.
1: Thank
2: you.
1: Cause the life we're living. I know, it's not that I've written beyond that.
2: That was really good.
1: Thank you.
2: Well done.
1: You know, it always amazes me how surprised you sound whenever I do something like that. And you go, wow, that was actually good.
2: It was. It was really good. And honestly, from our hearts, thank you so much to everybody who's jumped on board. It's 664 beautiful donations that have come in.
1: Yeah.
2: And we are so grateful.
1: Yeah. By the way, Forrest Frank, if you are listening in, I'm up for a collab, mate. But you have to give to Remathon. Then I'll make myself available for you.
2: He's got requirements on it.
0: Well, there you go. Forrest Thank. Personally, I would have gone with Phil Wickard, but that's all right. He's gone with Forrest Thank. And well done, Aaron, and well done, Chloe, and well done to all those who got us to that point of the halfway mark. Now we're well gone past that halfway mark. We're now up to 813 supporters, 316. It is ticking over. It is wonderful to see. And so thank you to those who are continuing to contribute. Not too late for the youth group challenge. Youth group, youth ministers, youth pastors, youth group members. If you are any of those, then you might like to jump on board at remafm.com.au and make a gift on behalf of your particular youth group or your particular youth ministry. Here's Lauren Daigle to take us up to the news at 11. This is These Are The Days, and she joins forces with Blessing Offer. It's not exactly Forrest Thank, but it's pretty nice. Hope you're enjoying your music, enjoying your morning on the Saturday Brunch on REMA 99.7.

0: Taking us up to the news, Lauren Daigle, These Are The Days and Blessing Offer. And you're on Rima, and we're in the midst of Rimathon 26. This is David McGovern. After the news, some more testimonies, some more reasons why people are continuing to choose to give so generously to Rima, where we now stand at a total of 815 supporters, 63.29% funded, $316,000 in the bank. We are so grateful to everyone who is making that possible. But right now, here's the news.
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3: In this bulletin, the US firing retaliatory strikes on Iran and the Liberal leader takes aim at One Nation. Good morning, I'm Jaden James. The United States has fired retaliatory strikes against Iran as the Trump administration accuses Tehran of violating the peace deal. The US Central Command says the attack is in response to an Iranian drone strike on a commercial ship in the Strait of Hormuz, which forced the evacuation of more than 10,000 sailors. US President Donald Trump describing it as a foolish breach of the deal.
4: Not an allied ship, but a ship, a very expensive ship, and it was fine, but it took a little beating. They shouldn't be doing that.
3: This latest escalation comes just 10 days since both parties signed a memorandum to end the war. A small plane has crashed into the tallest skyscraper in Beijing, sending glass panels into the street below. A heavy police presence is on site, which is understood to be the building of one of China's largest state-owned financial firms. It's not yet known if there are any casualties. Back home, opposition leader Angus Taylor is taking aim at One Nation, claiming the party does not have a team or a plan required to govern the country. Recent polling suggests the Pauline Hanson-led party is now the country's most popular, overtaking Labor and the Coalition on primary votes. The Liberal leader has told The Australian he is working to develop a bolder policy agenda to win back the trust of voters. New South Wales is outperforming both Victoria and Queensland on all tourism measures. Fresh Tourism Research Australia data shows domestic and international visitors spent a record $61 billion in the year to March, jumping 16%. The top three day trip destinations were the Hunter Valley and North and South Coasts. Thousands of Queensland TAFE placements are at risk under proposed federal funding cuts. The Queensland government currently funds 70% of the popular free TAFE program, but changes from Canberra could force the state to cover the remaining financial gap. Queensland Employment Minister Rose Bates says the state will fight to protect these training positions.
5: For me, not every kid needs to go to university. We need all of our tradies, and we need to make sure that we give every opportunity to young Queenslanders to be able to look at an alternative.
3: The proposed cuts could put 11,000 fee-free Queensland TAFE courses at risk. Overseas, in the latest atrocity targeting Christians in Nigeria, Islamic Fulani herdsmen have killed around 30 believers, including a pastor. Persecution watchdog Open Doors says the anti-Christian violence is spreading into the mostly Christian south of country. Australian director Anna Hutchins told Vision Radio her ministry is trying to help survivors.
6: We have a focus on trauma care at the moment and income generation. So many of these widows or families or people who have been forced to flee, they've been robbed of their income, their job, their land, their home. And so we come in to teach them new skills or equip them with new businesses that where they can come self-sufficient and re-earn their income.
3: Open Doors is petitioning global governments to put pressure on Nigeria's leaders. In sport, the Broncos' losing streak has continued in NRL's Round 17. Andrew Lucas reports.
7: Brisbane's premiership defence is on life support after going down to the Roosters 24-18 at Suncorp Stadium. The Broncos put up a tough fight, leading 16-12 at halftime in wet conditions in front of almost 40,000 fans. But the Roosters' class shone through in the second half, handing the home side their seventh straight loss. Earlier, the Bulldogs made it three wins on the trot, defeating the Titans 30-12 on the Gold Coast.
3: Andrew Lucas reporting. And at the FIFA World Cup today, a win for Senegal over Iraq and France too strong for Norway. That's the latest Vision National News. I'm Jaden James.
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0: Your weather forecast for today and tomorrow. Today is going to be cloudy with a high chance of showers about the Lower Hunter and a medium chance elsewhere. Some light winds and temperatures between 13 and 17. Tomorrow, similar, partly cloudy with a high chance of showers along the coastal fringe and a medium chance elsewhere. Again, light winds, daytime temperatures between 14 and 18. Coming up after the after this next song, going to hear from Alex, one of our listeners who... And he's sharing about why he supported Reamathon 2026. Here's Leanne Crawford and a song for all those that have contributed, all 800 and what are we up to? 815 supporters that have helped us reach a tally so far in progress, a work in progress, 316,453. This is Leanne Crawford. Leanna Crawford, thank God. Thank you to all of our listeners and supporters. You've been very generous, and God bless you.

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1: Just before that little plug there for the station, there was a song by Leanna Crawford, thank God. And we are thanking God all the time for all those people who have contributed to Reimathon 26. That is what is happening now until June 30th. And we are well on the way, but we still have a bit to go.

0: 16,453. And we are very grateful for all those people who have contributed. One of them, who was the first-time giver, is the wonderful Donna. So, Donna, thank you for your first-time gift of almost a dollar a day. That is a wonderful, generous gift of $365. Thank you, Donna, for your contribution. Beautiful gesture. And someone else who is also wanting to ensure that REMA continues to thrive and flourish is Alex, and this is his story.
1: Hi, I'm Alex from Woodbury. I always know when I turn on REMA, I'm going to get a reliable message of hope from the Bible, whether it's a song or, you know, a spoken message or one of the presenters. Yeah, it's just really reliable and safe for the kids in the car as well. I know that there have been times that I've turned the radio on specifically because I've been going through something, and I just know that I'm going to turn it to REMA, and there'll be something that encourages me. I've been brought to tears on different occasions just with, like, oh, thank you, God. Like, I really needed that. We've, you know, donated different amounts over the years, you know, and if lots of people donate a small amount, obviously that adds up to a greater amount. But if no one donates a small amount, then it's not going to add up to anything.
0: Beautiful words from Alex. And I said it was his story, but of course it's Alex's she story. My apologies, Alex, for getting it wrong, getting your sex wrong in the first instance. But thank you, Alex, for your beautiful testimony, for your beautiful sharing. And we are so delighted that REMA can speak life into you and your family's lives and your family's world. So thank you so much. If you'd like to be Jesus in these shoes, if you'd like to be hands and feet of Jesus and continue to contribute to or continue to make REMA possible, we would invite you to give. And we suggest an amount of $150. That's a really a set amount, nominal amount that we are inviting people to give. Many people are choosing to give that amount, and we are finding that $150 is within people's capacity, but it also makes a significant difference to our end. So if you'd like to give, I give you the amount of $150 as a suggestion. If you're a first timer, thank you for stepping up to the plate as Donna did, and thank you to Alex and all those who continue to give. Here's Nathan Plumridge.

0: Nathan Plumridge, Jesus in These Shoes on Rema, part of the great music that we offer as part of our Speaking Life, our mandate to spread the good news of Jesus Christ across the region of Newcastle and the Hunter. And we are in the midst of Remathon. We are so humbled and honoured. And just before that song, I actually invited people to consider giving $150, an amount of money that seems to be appropriate, seems to be possible for many people to give at that level, that capacity. $150 is a suggested gift that makes a significant difference. It represents 41 cents a day for us to be able to continue our operations and also do new things such as new apps, new programming, and a whole lot of new activity, a whole lot of new ways of reaching into the hearts and minds, into the homes, the cars, the workplaces, the schools, the churches across this great region. And one person that has already responded to that $150 invitation is Jan from Cardiff. Thank you, Jan. Your $150 has been noted, it has been received, and we are so delighted and so humbled that you have chosen to be so generous. Someone else who wants us to continue the great work here at Rema is our listener, Andrew, and this is what he had to say.
1: I've been listening approximately 3 to 4 years. When I became a Christian and I was born again, I discovered the channel, and yeah, I've been listening ever since. I listen to the early stuff predominantly because I start work earlier and it helps me kick off my day. It gives me just that boost I need, that spiritual help, and just to hear other people. I love the prayer as well on the morning show when you're driving along and they open with a prayer.
0: Wow, thank you, Andrew. That's fantastic. And obviously, he chooses a particular time of the day to listen, but whenever and however you choose to listen, we are so honoured to be able to reach and to reach into the hearts and minds and to the souls of people across this great region. After the break, a little bit of Lifeline, a little bit of Season.
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0: Oh, sometimes what happens when you get the playlist, you actually look at the songs and you go, which one's the song and which one's the artist? So all I saw on the computer screen is Seasons-Lifeline. So I typed it into my Spotify on my phone and it came up with Seasons, a band, and a song called Lifeline. I started to listen to it. I thought, no, that's not this song. But there is a song called Lifeline and a band called Lifeline, and a song called Seasons with Hayley Jensen. So there you go. That was Lifeline with the song Seasons. And I hope you like it. It's one of the new ones on Rima FM 99.7, where we are speaking live, and it is in the midst of Rimathon. And I just happen to note that there is someone that has very generously given the equivalent of a dollar a day, $365. What a wonderful gesture. What a wonderful show of support that is. The person doesn't want to be identified, and that's absolutely fine. If you'd like to make a contribution and do so online, you can do so, and you don't have to leave your details. But you might also like to leave some of your testimony as to why you are supporting Rima. So you can go to rimafm.com.au, and there, that's the way that you can be a part of Rima's Rimathon for 2026. So we're so grateful to those who continue to support, all those wonderful people, those 816 supporters that have taken us up to $316,818. Let's see if we can get over the $317 before I finish, maybe even before 11:30. Let's see how we can go between now and 11:30 to get to 317,000 neat. That would be a fantastic milestone to make. So that's between now and 11:30. As we go with, after the break, a few little sponsorship announcements and then some Youth Alive.
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0: Youth alive, never ever. 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Let's see how we go. I mentioned Alex before, Alex, and we played a little bit of her audio testimony. This is a little bit more of what she had to say about why Reema is so important to her as you consider whether you can be the one to bring us up to $317,000 before 11:30.
1: I know that there have been times that I've turned the radio on specifically because I've been going through something, and I just know that I'm going to turn it to Reema and there'll be something that encourages me. I've been brought to tears on different occasions just with like, oh, thank you, God. Like, I really needed that.
0: Thank you, Alex. So beautiful. Torren Wells now. Hills and Valleys coming up to 11:30. Half an hour to go on the Saturday brunch. 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
3: 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He will help you out of any jam.
4: I love the focus on the family and our family life today. Those programs were such a help raising young kids and just being encouraged that I was doing it okay. But I've just loved being, you know, able to turn Rima on, and it's good music and it's encouraging and just, I don't know, I just love it. It's great.
5: That was Christy, someone that I spoke to during the week, and she was very generous with her praise and her reasons why she believes Rima needs to be supported and be able to help reach our goal of 500,000. It is Rimathon 26 if you are just tuning in for the first time today, or perhaps for the first time ever. Some people have caught us as they've been travelling in the car from one part of Australia to another, and they've just happened to be passing through our broadcast region, and they've said, what is this wonderful thing that we are hearing? So maybe if you've never participated before, if you're part of a, if you're part of one of those first time people, first timers, and if this ministry has encouraged you, challenged you, or strengthened your faith like it did to Christy, today might be the day that God is inviting you to take that first step to becoming an investor in what He's doing through Rima. $150 is what we are suggesting as a recommended amount, and we would be delighted if you would be able to come on board with and join us, Rimathon 26, as we head towards our goal of 500,000. It'd be wonderful if we could be well towards that. And one great little target is we are at 817 supporters at $316,918 that those people have contributed, which is so such a wonderful tally. But we are well on the way to 500,000. If you would like to take us over the 317,000 mark, that means we only need $82. So one person to come forward with $82. If you can spare $82 and make a significant contribution to round out the 317,000, that would be fantastic. And I'll give you until a bit of elevation worship. A million little miracles. We're not asking for a million, half a million, yes, 500,000. But elevation worship, I've got a song about a million little miracles. Let's listen to that as you consider whether you can be part of Rimathon 26 on rimafm.com.au.

The new one from We Are Messengers, Halfway Home. And in a moment, I'll be playing the rap that Aaron created to acknowledge Rima reaching its halfway mark of 250,000, halfway towards 500,000. That was during the week. And I happened to be in the studio, and Aaron did a great job of creating a rap, especially for that occasion. So I'll play that in a moment. But I just want to do a shout out now and thank Sasha Black from Tingira Heights. Sasha, thank you so much. First time donor, and you have supported us to the tune of $85, which, and I'm going to ring the bell for this one, because that took us over $317,000, which is just so incredible. And would love to now reach $320,000. Maybe that's a bit of a stretch, but we believe in a God of miracles. We believe in a generous God, and we know that our listeners are generous. And so many people, 818 people, have already stepped up and said, yes, we will get behind Reamathon 26, and we are so grateful for that. That has meant that we are 63.4% funded towards our $500,000 goal. And in the battlefield that we're about to hear about in this song from Serena, we need your support, because your story, your contribution matters. It matters now as much as it did the first time when those first people got behind, those first sponsors got behind Rima and created the license, the opportunity for us to get a license, for us to be broadcasting across this region and to speak the good news of Jesus Christ to the Hunter across Newcastle. It matters as much now as it did back then. So if you would like to do what Sasha did, if you're a first-time contributor, Sasha, wonderful work. Thank you so much. Took us over the 317,000, which was our goal, and that deserves a little bit of a ding on the bell. Sasha, thank you for taking us up over that 317,000 mark. That is wonderful. But in the battlefield that we're about to hear about from Serena, we just need to continue stepping forward, stepping out in faith, and going to remafm.com.au, and that is where you can make your best gift. For now, here's Serena, Battlefield. You're on the Saturday Brunch with David McGovern. It's great to have you on board as part of Reamathon 26.

0: During the week, we reached the halfway mark in the battlefield to raise $500,000. It's a very competitive market out there in fundraising land, but we are well on the way because of the generosity and because we believe in a God who can perform miracles and a God who has continued to make it possible for Rema and wants Rema to be a tool, an instrument, a vehicle for his word to go forth. And so we are conducting Remathon 26 in the expectation that we will reach our goal of $500,000. And when, during the week, we celebrated the milestone of halfway, Aaron composed this.
1: All right, here we go. This is not Aaron. This is Forrest Fank. We've reached the 50% mark on our goal, on our journey to 500,000. Take it away.
2: All right, here
1: Forrest
2: we go.
1: Thank.
2: Come on, sing along if you know the words. We thank God I get to speak life every day. We thank God that he gives us the words to say. We thank God for our fifth graders who were smarter. We thank God for every single fresh starter. Survey says you use your head to solve the Wednesday riddle. And now your generous hearts have helped us reach the middle. We have fun, we've just begun to see what God will do. We're saying thank, but it feels weird without you. So we want to say thank. When I say thank, Chloe, you're gonna say you. We say thank
1: you.
2: Thank
1: you.
2: Thank
1: you.
2: For all your giving. Thank
1: you.
2: Thank
1: you.
2: Thank
1: you.
2: Cause the life we're living. I know, it's not, I hadn't written beyond that.
1: That was really good.
2: Thank you.
0: Well done, Aaron or Forrest Thank. We are very grateful that you have been able to encapsulate in such a beautiful prose the gratitude that all of us here at Rema are extending to people like Sasha, a first-time giver who took us over the $317,000 mark, to Donna, who gave us $365, to Stanley, who gave $150, an amount that we are saying is a significant gesture, a significant show of support, and represents 41 cents a day for us to continue to battle speaking life. There are many first-timers, there are many generous donors, and we are grateful to you all. Coming up is the news at midday, and then I will be out of here, and the 2026 Remathon continues over the weekend. You can still continue to give at remafm.com.au, and the team will be back on air on Monday when you can contribute by ringing 1300 777 997 if you'd like to put that number into your phone. To take us up to the news, Phil Wickham, it really is amazing grace. And it really is amazing grace that we are experiencing such generosity from so many wonderful people. All 818 supporters that so far have contributed to Remathon 26. Thank you and may God bless you. Enjoy the rest of your weekend. Take us up to the news, Phil Wickham. It really is amazing grace. Enjoy your weekend, everyone. See you next week for another edition of the Saturday Brunch. God bless.

0: News Update.
1: In this bulletin, search and rescue efforts continue in Venezuela and an ISIS bride granted bail. With the details, I'm Jaden James. About 50,000 people are still missing since twin earthquakes struck Venezuela within seconds of each other. At least 920 people have died. An active humanitarian response from foreign rescuers are assisting in the search for survivors. The second quake struck at a magnitude of 7.5, making it one of the strongest tremors to hit the country in a century. Caracas resident Neil Donovan says a lack of resources is making the emergency response difficult.
2: People are still trying to contact relatives and loved ones. I work with a lot of local people here, and I was speaking with them today, and some people have lost entire apartments as well, and lost a number of family members.
1: Venezuela has been hit by another earthquake today, registering 4.9 off the northern coast. Back home, an ISIS bride who kept a slave will live at her mother's house in suburban Melbourne after she was granted bail. Nine's Kiara Parker reports.
3: Sikalta Ahmed must report regularly to police. She cannot communicate with people outside Australia. She cannot conduct religious teachings. She's been banned from mosques and must keep a log of visitors to her home. Her brother has put up a $75,000 surety. A magistrate said any danger to the community could be managed with those strict bail conditions. Kalsa Ahmed was granted bail after prosecutors failed to prove that she was an unacceptable risk to the community. This decision comes just over a week after her daughter was ordered to stay behind bars. The 54-year-old walked free from court last night, whisked away by family in a waiting car.
1: Kiara Parker reporting. Retailers found to be price gouging will soon face major penalties. From July 1, new laws banning the practice come into force. Competition Assistant Minister Andrew Lee says large retailers will be forced to set a reasonable margin.
4: By banning price gouging, we'll ensure that Australian families are protected from artificial inflated prices on their groceries. It's all part of the work we're doing to make sure that families get a fair deal at the checkout.
1: The new laws target retailers with revenues of more than $30 billion. The Australian Christian Lobby is supporting a bill by South Australian One Nation leader Corey Bernardi to ban puberty blockers in the state. It comes just days after the South Australian Parliament passed a law allowing parents in same-sex relationships to be both listed as mothers on the birth certificates of their children. ACL CEO Michelle Pearce told Vision Radio the state's MPs need to protect children from this gender ideology.
5: For these kids who go through with the medication then end up with worse mental health outcomes. And we're going to see court cases. So I hope that the South Australian government wakes up and support Corey Bernardi's bill. If they can support the Greens in terms of their ridiculous bill to change sex on birth certificates, why can't they support One Nation's bill to ban puberty blockers?
1: A vote is not expected until mid-August at the earliest. In the AFL, the Eagles are looking to break Carlton's five-game undefeated run under caretaker coach Josh Fraser when they clash at Marvel Stadium today. West Coast have made four changes, with Willem Dersma, Jack Graham, Tom McCarthy and Jack Hutchinson all to return. Eagles coach Andrew McWalter says Blue skipper Patrick Cripps holds Carlton's key to victory.
6: He's a pretty hard matchup, Paddy Cripps. He's playing a big physical brand of footy, but we'll have some plans for him because we have to. He's been in great form the last 4 or 5 weeks and he's an important piece as to why they're winning.
1: Later today, the Magpies face the Tigers at the MCG. That's the latest Vision National News. I'm Jaden James.
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7: 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Here's the thing though, if I build my identity on the negative, I might feel crushed. And if I build it on the positive, I might get an inflated view of myself. And because people are fallible, their opinions will sway both ways, and that's why I can't let my worth rise and fall with every comment or reaction. 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
1: 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I'm Andrew Palau. Do you need a friend? In this world with connections that are so fleeting, it's easy to get disconnected. The book of Proverbs says this: a friend loves at all times, and a brother is born for times of adversity. What if you could find a friendship that would truly last? 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

0: 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Thank you for forgiving me, for paying the penalty on the cross that I should have paid. What a friend you are. Amen." 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
15: A very special conversation today with a very special person. She runs a ministry speaking up and advocating for the people of Iran, and her name is Maziyeh Amiradeh, and I'm really sorry if I mispronounced that name, Maziyeh, but I want to welcome you today.
16: Thank you so much, Andrew, for having me. It's a great honor.
15: As I said, Maziyeh, in the West, most of the media in America and Australia, where I live, 80 to 90% of them are what we call left-leaning. They're not conservative. You currently have a president in America who is conservative. He's the Republican president. And there's a lot of pushback in the media, a lot of protesting from Westerners saying this war is wrong. We shouldn't be there. As a former Iranian citizen living in Iran who spent 30 years of your life there, tell me how you felt when you heard the Israelis and the Americans had finally attacked the Iranian regime.
16: As you said, there are lots of protests against this war. Unfortunately, part of that is because majority of Western people have no idea what exactly is happening in Iran. They have no idea about the nature, evil nature of this regime. And a big part of that is because of most of these groups that come to the streets and wave the flag of Hezbollah and picture of Khamenei. They are all funded and supported by the Islamic Republic regime, because I lived in Iran for about 30 years. I grew up with their teachings, and I know that they have infiltrated Western countries, America, and this is their agenda for so many years, from the beginning of their demonic revolution in Iran, which is started by minority groups of Iranian who were brainwashed by radical Muslims, by communism, Marxism, and they came to the street, and they were mostly university students that they were brainwashed, and they started rioting, looting, burning, and finally, you know, supporting a fanatic Muslim Khomeini come to power. And since then, Iranian people lost all their freedoms. And the same thing is happening right now in Western countries. They have targeted young people to brainwash them, to destroy our democracy, our Judeo-Christian values, and replace it by Islamic values, because that was was the beginning of the revolution, their agenda to destroy Western civilization, Western countries, especially America, which they call it Great Satan, within by infiltrating politics, education system, news media. And I just keep warning, Western people. Since I moved to America, from the beginning, I was thinking, my enemy, the enemy of Iranian people, is the Islamic Republic regime inside Iran. Then I started, every year I started learning, wow, there is another Islamic Republic regime, which is outside. And that's harder to defeat because they are wearing the same clothes, Western clothes, and it's difficult to recognize them. It takes, time to do research about them, to listen, keep listening to them, and to find out that they are spreading the lies and propagandas of the regime. So this is, what's happening in the world. But I grew up in Iran. I experienced their brutality from my childhood. And it started, the beginning of the revolution. I was born a few months before their demonic revolution. And it started at the age of 7 when you go to school. Majority of Iranians, they do not practice Islamic rules at home. Like my family members, they were not devoted Muslim. And the teachings at home is totally different. And when you go to school, there's a system of brainwashing, which they, for example, force students every morning to stand in lines and to say death to America, death to Israel before going to the classes. There are specific classes, one of them was Quran class that was mandatory, and it's all about the teachings of Islam, describing different kinds of tortures, that how God would treat us if we disobeyed Islamic rules. And I always say the purpose was to make sure to create fear in the minds and hearts of children to make sure that they obeyed Islamic rules. And they forced us to at schools to stand in line and do the Islamic prayer, which is in Arabic, not Farsi. Our language is Farsi. Usually, every few months, they would invite a cleric to school. And his job was to, again, brainwash students by teaching why America and Israel are our enemies and must be destroyed. And it's not just during the school time. When you go to get a job, especially government jobs, there is a very difficult test that you need to pass that test, otherwise you can't get the job. And that test is all about Islamic questions to make sure that you follow the Islamic rules. At universities is the same situation, and there are punishment against those who do not follow the Islamic rules. And it's obvious that for women like me is much more harder, because women under Islam are second class citizen, and there are many misogyny laws against women. And I remember always walking in the streets of Iran, I had fear of getting arrested just because of, a little of my hair, if it was out of my scarf, because they would put, their guards and their police officers at different locations with a van to arrest women for those reasons. And sometimes they would beaten them up if they would refuse to go to jail. So this was the situation, and it's not just in 2009 that I got arrested. I was sentenced to death by hanging just because of my faith in Jesus. Even before I go to prison, I shared in both my books, Captive in Iran, which is about my imprisonment with my friend that we got arrested. We were in prison for 259 days and we experienced the brutality of this regime against ourselves and many other innocent women. Also, I wrote another book, A Love Journey with God, to share my life story, not only my journey with Jesus, how it started, but also to share how it is like the life of a woman under Islamic rules, and to share my story, and to share the story of my husband who was killed by the regime. He was arrested. He was a very intelligent guy studying at a university, and he got arrested with charges of drinking wine and having affair, and he received 80 lashes for that, and then he was tortured for months, and as a result of those tortures, finally he passed away. So this is not just my life story. This is one example of millions of stories that Iranian people are taken hostage under this terrorist regime, and every day they are getting suppressed, and the regime keep killing and executing people at prison.

0: A very special conversation today with a very special person. She runs a ministry speaking up and advocating for the people of Iran, and her name is Mazieh Amiradeh. That's really full on, Mazieh. And man, I'm really sorry. I mean, you've really suffered a lot. You've paid a huge price. But so let me go back to what I asked you before. So when you heard that the Israelis and the American military were really going after this regime in February this year, how did it make you feel?
1: Oh, I was so happy, like millions of Iranians, because in 2009, when I was in prison, it was during another protest. Millions of Iranians came to the streets and they protest against the regime. It was the first protest that Iranian people called the name of American president. It was Obama. They asked him, are you standing with us or with them? And unfortunately, he betrayed Iranian people. He shook the bloody hands of the Ayatollahs. He made a terrible nuclear deal with the regime. He sent billions of cash in airplane, which they use it for their proxies, Hamas, Hezbollah, Houthis, to kill other people, Israeli people in the Middle East. So at that time, you know, Iranian people felt betrayed. But in January, when millions of Iranians again came to the streets, nationwide, and they protest against the regime. They called the return of Prince Pahlavi all over the country. The regime started killing thousands of people. They killed over 50,000 Iranian people. They went to the hospital. They shot at the head of wounded protesters. They also killed some nurses that refused, to obey their order. That not to treat these wounded protesters. And some of them were raped. There are films and news about it all over the country, and people know. So that made Iranian people, millions of Iranian people, so happy that finally America and Israel are the only two countries that stood with Iranian people, heard their voices. That is why there are 100,000s of people in other countries. They came to the streets. They made a big rally and thanking President Trump, thanking Benjamin, Prime Minister and Netanyahu for standing with them. And this time they are very hopeful, especially after the elimination of Supreme Leader of Iran. That created a big hope among Iranian people. And they are receiving this help because they know that America and Israel are not their enemies. They know that the Islamic Republic regime is their only enemy. And that is why the regime has brought, since the war started, America and Israel warned the Iranian people to stay inside, not to come out, while they are striking the military bases of the regime, while they are eliminating the key leaders. But the Iranian people are waiting for that moment to come back to the streets to finish the job. But this regime, since they know their true enemy is Iranian people, they brought hundreds of thousands of their forces in the streets with military guns, military machines, and they imported a lot of terrorists, Shia terrorists from Iraq, from Lebanon, to kill Iranian people. And imagine, They are creating fear among people, and Iranian people know who they are. Just a few months ago, they killed over 50,000 Iranian people. That's why Iranians are asking for help, that beside, you know, eliminating the key leaders, they need help because they are with bare hands. They don't have a gun to defend themselves. But they can't wait for a moment that they are capable of coming to the streets to overthrow the regime.
0: Mazieh, can I ask, going back to your childhood, like you're saying at school, every day you're taught as a child, you know, death to America, death to Israel, to chant this. Did you find when you were very young, like around 8, 9, 10 years old, that you did hate America and Israel just because you were told to?
1: I never hated anyone or any countries. And the reason is that because I grew up in a home that my father never taught me about hating anyone or any countries. This is just the teachings at school. That's why it created confusion in my mind. And I questioned them many times at the school, which made my theology teachers angry at me. Actually, my family always shared about the stories before the revolution that foreigners, Americans, would easily travel to Iran, and they would share, one of our their neighbors was foreigners, and they would share how kind they were and how good friendship they had. And my father's relative, one of them married an American woman. And I remember each time they would travel to Iran, I would enjoy to spend time with them and to ask questions about America. We never had that kind. I'm sure there were many other, you know, children and or women like me that they never had any hate against Israel or America. And Iranian people showed this so many times. But unfortunately, Western media so biased, and they always show the Islamic Republic regime and their supporter. There are films that I share through my YouTube link that at universities, they would draw the map of the flag of, sorry, Israel and America on the ground to force students to step on that. But the students would refuse and they would go around it and try not to step on those flags. It was just after October 7th that in a big stadium, when they brought the flag of Palestine to take advantage of that big crowd, that to see how many Iranians support Palestinians, Iranian people stood bravely and they chanted that take the Palestinian flag and shove it up. You know, that was you know, rude, but they showed their anger that you can't take advantage of us. There were millions of Iranians like me. And at that young age, honestly, I know my classmates, they had no idea where is America, where is Israel.

0: gave up on me. A very special conversation today with a very special person. She runs a ministry speaking up and advocating for the people of Iran, and her name is Mazieh Amiradeh. Yeah. So really, your nation, which has such a rich history, doesn't it? And such a proud history. If you study Iranian history, I mean, it goes way back to the Bible and the Old Testament. And so it's really, your nation's been hijacked by a fundamentalist, terrorist, Islamic regime. It's really, your whole culture's been hijacked, hasn't it?
1: Yes, Iran, as you said, it's a country with a great history and a rich culture. That's why Iranian people turned their back to Islam. I served the Lord in Iran for 4 years. I was distributing Bibles with my friend. We distributed 20,000 Bibles. We started home churches. And almost every day since I became a Christian in 1999, I never stopped sharing my faith with my people. But honestly, I never had a bad experience. Iranian people were so thirsty to find out about Jesus and Christianity. But unfortunately, no one knows about it because it's a closed country, and the churches is underground churches. That is why, even during the protests, you can see that people set fire to the mosque, to religious institutions, because they knew that the roots of their problem is Islam. And Iranian people are saying that we are not Arabs. They do not, we do not speak Arabic. We speak Farsi. And they say that our true father is King Cyrus. And we know the story of King Cyrus in Bible. And they don't want to be attached to anything Islamic. Majority of Iranian people are like that, except the followers of the regime who try to show how devoted Muslims they are and how they are dedicated to the, to this regime and their call of the revolution, expanding Islamic revolution all around the world. But majority of Iranian people are not like that.
0: Let me ask you a question, Mazieh. If God appeared to you today and said, Mazieh, what's your dream for Iran? What would it look like in 5 years' time? What would you say? What would your dream be for Iran? Tell me what that would look like.
1: Read my journey with Jesus, my book, A Love Journey with God. My journey started with dreams and visions. And in each time for major decisions, it was God who called me what to do and how to do. And he gave me visions at specific times. It wasn't me. I'm just a tool in God's hands. He doesn't even need me. But I am very faithful to follow him and to listen to him. And each time he gives me a vision, I say yes to him. And I trust him that there is a reason that he wants me to do that. It's not just based on my wish or my decision, but it's mostly based on the visions that he gives me. But yes, of course, it's my heart to see my country, a Christian country, which is my vision through newpersia.org. I found my ministry in New Persia more than a year ago based on the verse in Jeremiah 49 that is God's promise about the future of Elam, which he says that after destroying the kings and rulers of Elam, which is an ancient name of Iran, he's going to set his throne there. And I strongly believe this prophecy is happening, and not just based on Bible verse, because when I remember I was in prison during the protest, that really broke my heart, witnessing how many of my people are getting killed, tortured, and arrested. And one night I was crying and I was praying to God. I said, why you don't kill them? Why you don't destroy them? I'm a human being. And I remember when I slept, I had a dream, and God told me, I'm going to give these people a chance to repent, but if not, I'm going to destroy them all. So when I woke up, I was thinking about my dream, that God give the chance to everyone, even the worst people, to repent. But he says if they do not listen, is about his justice. He will show them his justice. And now what's happening in Iran in the Middle East, elimination of these terrorists, I think is the beginning of God's justice against these people. But as I said, I found New Persia a new country under the kingdom of Jesus. And this is going to happen. This is not just a hallucination, because I know the hearts of my people. I know how much they hate Islam and they don't want to be called Muslims. And they are thirsty for the truth. And it's going to happen. And that's why through my ministry, I try to reach out to my people to share my story and as much as I can to expose the lies and propagandas of this regime through my writings. And whatever work I do, I try to also to restore the friendship between Israel and Iran, because we had a great friendship since King Cyrus that was anointed by God. And he helped Jewish people to get released from their captivities after 70 years by Babylonians. And he not only helped them, but also he gave them the wealth and treasures that were stolen from them. Because King Cyrus understood the God of Israel. He respected the God of Israel. He respected God's chosen people. That's why God blessed him and expanded his empire. And Iranian people feel more connected to the roots of their history, which is King Cyrus. And there are other Persian kings, King Artaxerxes, King Darius, that each one of them issued decree that for Jewish people to be able to rebuild Jerusalem and the walls of Jerusalem. So this is our history. And Iranian people, unfortunately, under this evil regime, they lost their identity. This regime destroyed our history. They destroyed our culture. We have a beautiful culture. But Iranian people for so many years insisted under this oppression to keep the beauty of their culture and their history.
0: I would love to see an Iran that sends missionaries into the Middle East, that equips the churches in Israel and the churches in the different Middle Eastern countries and sends missionaries all over that region and all over the world, in fact. And so, Mazia, we really are praying for your people. We're really praying, like you said, for God's will to be done. And if you look at world history, I believe that the preaching of the gospel has been God's great agenda for 2,000 years now. And nations that allow that to happen, God is blessed. God's blessed America the last 130 years. Before that, Great Britain sent missionaries all over the world. And that's why we are praying that this war on the regime will end in a way that will cause the regime to crumble and the Iranian church can rise up in that society free and able to serve God.
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4: Patrick was visiting the largest slum in Africa, surrounded by devastating poverty, while listening to the beautiful singing of a church choir. In his words, it was like hearing heaven and seeing hell. Then God spoke. I'm Tanya Harris of God Conversations. Patrick says the voice was loud and clear. I remember these people. I want you to remember them. The moment Holy Spirit finished speaking, the singers switched from Swahili to English. Unbeknownst to Patrick, they'd been singing the words, "Remember me, God, remember me," over and over. That experience led Patrick to start a charity that continues to this day. Patrick's God conversation shows how God speaks to invite us into mission. God calls us to be the answer to someone else's prayer. We too are called to remember them. 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
1: 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And because it's a smaller community, we know all our neighbours. 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
3: The most dangerous time to reach for a snack might be the hour before dinner is served. 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
3: 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Whenever one section seems to be finished, they start another section or they go back and redo a section they'd already done. It's never ending and it's really expensive and it has the potential of making people furious. The strangest thing is that's what it's like sometimes walking with mental ill health. You work on something for a while and make some progress and then move on and do something else, then come back and amend the first thing, then chuck a detour in and try something new, then get road rage because you're not moving anywhere, then celebrate for once because you're finally getting some progress. What we're talking about isn't always fun, but it is necessary. In the same way a road will always need roadworks, you will always need to pay attention to your mental well-being.
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Yeah, so undeserving, and yet we worship, giving all the praise. 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Goes the praise.

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7: 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Plus, we check out some best ofs, look back at some of my best moments with my co-host from this year. We are about to hit 75 episodes of the Oz Music Showcase. So there's a lot to look back on, and I hope you'll go with me for that. We've also got a great update with what's happening on the charts. My TED Talk is back. We're going to check out a brand new artist in our One to Watch and flashback to a classic artist that you probably know and love. Can you get the picture? We've got a lot to do. So let's get started with an incredible voice, a wonderful artist from Geelong in Victoria. It's Anna Waters with her song.

Never Too Far Gone, one of my favourites from him, recently hit number one on the TCM charts and was there for a couple of weeks. So that song really resonating with many Aussie Christian radio listeners, and I'm glad you're loving it too. There's so much happening in Aussie Christian music and arts right now. A couple of weeks ago in Melbourne, there was a great creators event called Dwell, and I got to go to that. It was such a cool way to hear from Mitch Wong, who's a wonderful Christian songwriter from Australia, living in the US now, as well as worship with thousands of creatives from churches all across Melbourne. At the Opera House in Sydney, just over the last week, One Sydney happened. And so many incredible artists coming together, including Commons, Bella Taylor Smith, Stan Walker, Dami Im, Taryn Stokes, and so many more, and thousands of people worshipping at the Opera House. Man, that would have been so amazing to go to. Did you go to the One Sydney event that's just happened, or maybe the Dwell event a couple of weeks ago in Melbourne? I'd love to know. You can text me, you can send me a message on our Instagram at AUS Music Showcase. And one thing that I got up to with my beautiful friend Jared Haschek and his wife Beck, we on the weekend ran a songwriting day. We had four incredible artists, Alzi, Mariah, Naomi Kwong, and Cafe Tokyo joining us. We wrote six great songs together. We ate some Subway. We got coffee. And we just got to know one another. Hilariously, two of the artists realized that they're currently living on the same street. Who even knew that that could be such a small world? There's something about gathering together as Christians, but also as creatives, to worship God and to express our creativity. There's lots of stuff happening. And I'm sure that's just the tip of the iceberg. There's probably a lot of smaller events happening around the place. If you know of a cool event for creatives and artists, for people to worship God and hear some live music from Christian artists and singer-songwriters and worship teams, I'd love to know. You can send me a message at our Instagram page at AUS Music Showcase. We're going to check in with our socials in a little while, so stay with me to see what else is happening with our artists. Saint Victoire on the way, but this is Maxine McGrath with Singing About Your Goodness.

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2: Sydney-based artist Neenan is part of a new generation of Christian artists bringing faith-filled messages into contemporary hip-hop and rap. His music is honest, vulnerable, and deeply rooted in his personal journey with God, tackling real-life struggles while pointing listeners back to the hope found in Jesus. After growing up in a Christian home, Neenan experienced seasons of drifting from his faith before encountering God in a fresh and powerful way as a young adult. That journey has become the foundation of his music, with songs that explore doubt, surrender and grace, and the reality of walking with Jesus in today's world. What I love about Neenan is that he's not afraid to be real. His songs feel less like polished sermons and more like honest conversations, inviting listeners into the highs and lows of faith. Alongside his music, he's also helping build community through a movement creating spaces for young people to connect through Christian music, art and culture.

0: risky. Yeah, it just keeps going and gets better with recent releases including Warfare, Need You, and that song, Jesus is King. Plus a growing passion to use music solely for God's glory. Neenan is bringing a fresh voice to Australian Christian hip hop. He's definitely one to watch.
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during the golden era of festivals like Easterfest, Sunfest, and Black Stump Music Festival. After releasing her debut album, The Goodness and Severity, in 1997, Claire continued building momentum with projects like Whatever It Takes, The Spectacular Thing, and later Turning Point in 2018. Songs like The Field, Whatever It Takes, and Where Sinners Sing became favourites among fans for their emotional depth and poetic storytelling. Claire toured nationally alongside artists like Paul Coleman Trio and earned strong support through Christian radio and live festivals around the country. And her music balanced vulnerability and hope in a way that made listeners feel seen and understood. And while Claire hasn't been active in recent years, her music still holds a special place in Aussie Christian music history. Tracks like The Field continue to resonate with longtime listeners who remember that rich era of independent Australian artists making meaningful music with heart and honesty. And today on the Oz Music Showcase, let's flash back to Claire Hazard, a songwriter whose music still lingers on long after the final note. This is her song, In Love With You.

social check-in. We're going to see what our artists are up to on the internet. Let's open our Instagram and go to @AUS Music Showcase, and you can see all our artists there. Let's see what they're up to. Okay, scroll, scroll. Oh, okay. Oh my gosh, Toowoomba must be frothing right now. Make Jesus Music made a podcast. Thanks to 92.9 Voice FM. They got to set up and chat to Toowoomba artists Elizabeth Ray, Elisha Davey, Sarah Gould, and Joel Hunt to hear their stories, their journeys, and the heart behind their music and ministry. Apparently, those interviews will be released very soon. I'm going to be keeping my eye out to have a listen, not just with Matt and Matt, who run Make Jesus Music, but through four artists that we love here on the showcase: Elizabeth, Elisha, Sarah, and Joel. That's super exciting. Well done, team. What seemed like an incredible event in Sydney just this last weekend. One Sydney sharing that it's Catholics, conservatives, Pentecostals, Protestants, all coming together to worship God as one. Incredible, incredible lineup of artists. My phone is singing at me. Let's hold on and see what it says. We had Bujara, Commons, Bella Taylor-Smith, Matt Ma, Dami Im, Stan Walker, Taryn Stokes, dancers, singers, worshippers, all gathering together at the Opera House. As I'm scrolling through so many of our artist feeds, that's what we can sing. Bella Taylor-Smith came all the way over from Nashville for that. So cool. There's something about the church gathering together, putting aside our differences and recognizing actually there's more that binds us together than separates us. What a cool thing. And again, I want to say, if you went to that event, please let me know. I didn't get to go. And so I would love to hear from you. You can send me a message on our Instagram at AUS Music Showcase. Elizabeth Ray from Toowoomba was one of those artists who was interviewed in the podcast that we just mentioned with Make Jesus Music. And she is about to release her next album called Holy Ground. I connected with her a couple of months ago as she was getting ready to make a live recording of that album. It was so fun following along with her and her family. And she's got a great video of her kids sticking what seems to be very large stamps on those CDs. Packages. And she says, what does it look like behind the scenes when you pre-order Holy Ground? It looks like little hands happily pressing stamps onto packages, visits to our little local post office, and the excitement of knowing your letterbox will soon hold the album we've poured so much into over the last few months. And I can tell you that behind the scenes, we've got it organized. We will be having Elizabeth on the show in just a couple of weeks' time for the album release and premiere. That's pretty cool. Can't wait to chat to her and to get the first look at her new live album. Some great things happening with our artists from Elizabeth Ray, Make Jesus Music, and that great event in Sydney, One Sydney. We're going to check back in next week to see what more of our artists are up to. On the way, some Parisian Charmaine in the mix, and this one from Melbourne indie pop artist Mira. It's called Stay.

0: stay.
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1: 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Australian music with faith at its core.

That's a throwback to Charmaine with Empire, Kate with You. We're about to run out the clock for our first hour of the show for this episode. Coming up in the next hour, normally we have one guest as the co-host. This week I decided we're going to look back and we're going to chat to five artists and look back at the best moments from my chats with them. In just a couple of weeks' time, we're going to be ticking over show number 75. That's right, 75 weeks of the Oz Music Showcase. Boom! Mind blown. I can't believe I've been doing this. And I can't believe that you've been with me for so long. And so I thought it would be a good time to recap some of the best bits from the Oz Music Showcase and those co-hosting moments. So we've got Luke Munns from the Lucas Band, Eliza King, Michael Painter, Victor Clay, and a whole bunch more coming up in the next hour. But right now, let me play you my favourite Aussie Christian track at the moment. It's Parisian with Oh the Comfort.

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3: 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The Lord is my shepherd. I shall not be in want. He makes me lie down in green pastures. He leads me beside quiet waters. He restores my soul. Psalm 23, verses 1 to 3.
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2: 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We're going to jump into a bit of a special moment, getting ready for our 75th show in a couple of weeks' time. And so I thought, let's look back on a year and a half of the Oz Music Showcase by revisiting some of the best moments from my chats with our co-hosts. So stay with me. We've got Ethan Beer on the way, a great chat with him about what he learned playing with We Are Messengers. Michael Painter sharing his fast five quick answers and sharing something with us that he is wildly obsessed with. You'll never guess what that is. Victor Clay talking about the Oz Christian music industry, and also Eliza King sharing about some of the albums that have shaped her. That's all coming up very soon. Let's jump in to chatting with Luke Munns from the Lucas Band, and let's get to know him. He's from Brisbane. So yeah. Lovely to swing back around and connect with you and to introduce you to a whole bunch of hopefully new fans. For those who have no idea who Luke Munns is, who Lucas is and Lucas Band is, we play some of your older songs on the showcase. You've been around in music for a very long time. Give me an insight into early days. Five-year-old Luke, were you playing drums at that point? What was music like? What was your life like in your early days?
3: Well, I was, from about 3 years old, I started playing piano. My parents had this really old piano that used to sit in the corner of our house in our dining room. And so I used to play that. And then I started playing drums at about 7 years old. And then I ended up becoming the drummer in the youth band at Hillsong in the Hills campus down there in Sydney. And so that really introduced me to the whole crew there, like, you know, people like Joel Houston and Michael Chislett, who's one of the producers and guitarists, one of the best guitarists in the world, and Marty Sampson and Reuben Morgan, and obviously Darlene Check was our whole crew. And then we had a band called Able. I think we did one EP, which is incredible. And then that band, once we all quit that, we all ended up doing United, Hillsong United. And so I was one of the founders and the main drummer there in United for about 15 years before stepping out and doing my own thing. So now doing music production and songwriting and leading worship myself and touring and all those kind of fun things. So yeah, got a very busy schedule at the moment. That's really my life in a nutshell.
2: What a cool chat with Luke Munns from the Lucas Band. Let's play the song that we love. It's called You'll Never Leave. This is the Lucas Band.

0: Just a little bit of L-O-V-E. That is Planet Boom. For this episode of the Oz Music Showcase, let's jump into our second best bit. One of my favourite moments with one of my favourite artists. It's Eliza King from Brisbane. We had an incredible chat just a couple of weeks ago on the release of her brand new album, A Simple Holy Life. We chatted about a whole bunch of things, but we also shared some albums that have impacted us. Let's hear what my albums are and what Eliza might say. When you're talking about albums and the theme of an album, it really got me thinking some of the key albums that have made an impact in my life. So I'm going to share a couple of mine, and then I'd love to know around some albums that you would have listened to back in front. You know, back in the day, we would have bought the CD, you know, and not just popped it on streaming, but really loved and engaged with that album. So two for me that were totally life-changing. The first one, which is about 20 years old now, is Switchfoot's A Beautiful Letdown.
1: Mm.
0: Oh my goodness, I know every lyric to every song. And that album was so powerful. And it was this whole thing of that we're made for more than this. All the songs, We Were Meant to Live, Dare You to Move, you know, Ammunition, all these songs. It was such a powerful album. Did you listen to that one? Do you know that one, Mark?
1: I know a few of the top, highlights. I don't know if I've listened all the way through, but I should.
0: Oh, and they've got an incredible sort of remake album where they did their own version and they redid the whole album, kind of like a Taylor Swift, and they recorded new versions of it. And then they also did collaboration albums. So they've got a song with the Jonas Brothers, Our City, One Republic, and there's an incredible version of Meant to Live with John Bellion. If you know John Bellion, my goodness, it tingles every time. I highly recommend that you and everyone listening should check out that song. Not Australian, but so good. Second good album that totally changed my life, Brooke Fraser, Albertine.
1: So good.
0: That album has Shadow Feet on it. So good. She's just such a prolific songwriter. She's so deep and imaginative and creative, and she pushes boundaries, and it also very pop, and I loved it so much, and I listened to it over and over. She just recently did a live performance of a whole bunch of songs from her career, including a bunch of those with the Auckland Philharmonic Orchestra, and they're all reimagined, and it is divine. So again, not Australian. Anyway, but I highly recommend. They're two albums that have had a huge impact on me because it wasn't just a song. It was the whole arc of the album. What are some that have been maybe similar for you?
1: Yes. Let me go Christian first. I know that wasn't part of your question, but I think one that was very impactful was Stephanie Gretzinger's first album, The Undoing. Don't know if you know of that one. I think that's what introduced me perhaps to worship that wasn't to be sung on a Sunday, that it was more like very reflective, very like full of testimony, very raw and emotional, but in a good way. And I think I encountered the Lord through so many of those songs, and it gave me language for connecting with God on a perhaps more personal level. And I think, really inspired. It felt like it gave me permission to write in a way that put language to really deep and personal things that were still worshipful. I have spent many times weeping to the songs on that album and connecting to God. I would say another album that I return to is, I'm trying to remember which album came first, but big fan of Mumford & Sons. Just saw them live in Brisbane a couple of weeks ago. I think their first album was Babel.
0: Wow.
1: Their first two albums, I think, for me. Just the poetry, the way that Marcus Mumford writes lyrics, I think is so inspiring. And he's really interesting because he has a kind of background of faith. And so you even see these scriptural references weaved into his lyrics, but the way that he tells stories and I guess touches on parts of the human experience that are just universal, I really love. Yeah. And the music's just so moving as well. Yeah. Lots of fun songs, lots of, he can kind of do both. They can do the really up songs, and then they can do the very kind of quiet, reflective, moving songs. So love that album. I think it's Babel. I'm trying to remember if that's their first album, but whatever was their first, big fan.
0: I definitely have not listened to a lot of Mumford & Sons, so I'm going to have to put that album on my playlist. What a cool chat with Eliza. You can keep following what she's up to on our Instagram at AUS Music Showcase. Let's play the first single from that album. It's called Lord, I Love You More with Eliza King and Rich Dickus. I love

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0: Love that one from the Paper Kites. It's called Electric Indigo. We are smack dab in the middle of my best of moment. We've got show 75 coming up very soon. So before we get there, let's recap on a couple of our incredible artist chats that we've had. This one is with Ethan Beer. Now, he's a young guy. He does some really cool stuff. I love following him on Instagram. He's very talented, definitely getting very involved in things like those open verse challenges. Forrest Frank did one. Josiah Queen did one. And I thought his was so good. In my co-hosting segment with Ethan a month or two ago, we chatted about a whole bunch of things, but he shared something really interesting. He opened for We Are Messengers back in February when they came to town, and he shared a really incredible testimony on what it was like to be in the room with Darren Mulligan and the team. Let's have a listen.
1: Through dropping all that music has opened up like some really cool live show opportunities. Like I got to open for We Are Messengers on their Australian.
0: Incredible. That was in February, right?
1: Yeah, I think wow. So. Yeah, that was so much fun. That was, I think, the biggest audience I was able to do my original music to. Mm-hmm. That was a real honor to be on that tour and to get to know the guys. And they were just honestly the absolute greatest. So
0: what's something that you took away in terms of artistry or the way that team approaches, Darren approaches performing and, you know, faith and music together? Is there something that really stood out to you from, I remember talking to Tekoa about what they learned from Lauren Daigle when they were performing with her. So I'd love to know if there's something that stood out to you.
1: I'm actually so glad you asked that question because I was so taken away by, obviously, being in music for a little while, I've done shows for pretty big, like, secular artists. Like, not massive, but, like, a couple million monthly listeners, and I've opened for them before. And there's been times where we're backstage or we, like, briefly pass and they'll, like, completely ignore you or, like, barely give you any time of the day or anything like that. And I've just kind of accepted that as, like, oh, this is kind of, like, how the music industry is. It's, like, kind of that vibe. But opening for We Are Messengers, it was just the absolute greatest. All of the guys were just extremely nice. They were chatting to us backstage for ages, giving me heaps of advice about the music industry and telling me to stay grounded and do this in this way and do this in this way and don't mess up here where I messed up and all of this stuff. And they were having really deep, intentional conversations with me. And then before all of us got up to do our sets and perform, the whole band got into a big circle and we did a devotional at each of the nights before getting up. And I guess it just like aligned us all and centered us all that ultimately all of this is for God's glory and not for any of ours. And it was really cool to have that just like cemented in us 5 minutes before we got up. That was something that I took away and was like, wow, I want to keep this as something I do for all of my shows until, you know, when I start performing and doing my own tours of someday, if that ever happens, I think that would be a really cool takeaway to have.
0: So good. And really interesting to see the different way of approaching that. I wonder whether that's something they've done intentionally or they're just really nice people or they're like, actually, this is part of our ministry is caring for those who are playing with us. This is part of, you know, passing on a culture of encouragement and inclusion. Yeah, I don't know, really interesting. I found them to be, you know, really warm and open. And I've heard from, you know, Nathan Tasker and a few other artists of just the joy of touring with them. And, you know, something that you can think about, hey, how do I want to carry this forward when I've got people opening for me? He just seems cool, right? You want to be friends. He's basically younger than my youngest brother, but I reckon he could be my mate. Ethan Beer, what a cool chat with him. You can connect with Ethan on our Instagram at AUS Music Showcase. Let's play his song, People Watching.

0: Tanya G from Melbourne. This is My Life. Let's jump into another best moment. We're looking back at some of my favourite chats and the best bits of those chats. Now, there were so many bits with my chat with Michael Painter. He's done so much in the last year and a half, from Jesus Christ Superstar to his own sold-out tour across Australia, three EPs, and getting ready for a brand new musical as John Farnham. I mean, can you fit more in? Plus, he's a husband and a father, and he's got to do laundry at some point, I'm sure. We're going to jump into the Fast Five and ask Michael some curly questions, and we're going to find out something that he's obsessed with that you may not have realized. We're going to jump into the Fast Five. This is one of my favorite segments in the co-hosting hour because I get to ask you random questions about your life that you don't know in advance. So are you ready?
1: I'm ready. Sorry, yes, I'm ready.
0: Okay,
1: didn't sound like I'm ready, but I am ready, yes.
0: Okay, are you a sweet tooth or a savoury guy?
1: Savoury.
0: Savoury, okay.
1: Absolutely so.
0: Favourite sort of snack that you would have?
1: Cheese. Mm-hmm. Aged, vintage, crumbly, sharp, bitter cheese.
0: On a cracker or just straight?
1: Just straight.
0: Okay, like that. Okay. Know what gifts to give him. Okay, an album you can listen to from start to finish, no skips?
1: Jagged Little Pill.
0: Really? Alanis, okay. Mm. I have to go back and re-listen to that.
1: If it's one of the greatest of all time. That one, and also, if I could add a second one, 18 Till I Die, which is an album by Bryan Adams.
0: Okay.
1: Which I think is universally, like, one.

0: start. Like, people hate it, but it is pretty close to one of my favourite albums of all time, and it was a massive influence on me.
1: Okay, who would you love to play with, dead or alive? We have Elvis. Talked about a lot of people. Elvis. Mm-hmm. Okay, what
0: although
1: is it about?
0: Probably, I'm not sure I'd be able to, like, breathe, let alone sing.
1: Okay, what's a small thing that you're weirdly passionate about?
0: I'm not sure it's a small thing, but Lord of the Rings. I'm a big Tolkien guy.
1: Okay.
0: You know, I read, I'm actually reading the Silmarillion for the second time this year. Okay. I usually read it once a year. Yeah. So.
1: What is the best piece of advice you've ever been given?
0: You have two ears and one mouth. Use them in that ratio.
1: Boom.
0: Yeah.
1: Love it. Well done. That was a fast five.
0: Yeah. Oh, that was pretty easy.
1: Yeah, that was pretty
0: good. Love it.
1: Well done. So good. I loved my chat with Michael Painter. If you want to follow along with Michael, follow us on Instagram at AUS Music Showcase. From his first Australian Songbook EP, this is his cover of John Farnham's Age of Reason. This is Michael Painter on the Oz Music Show.

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0: Bella Taylor Smith, what a voice. Oh my goodness, that's her song, Forever and Amen. We're about to jump into our final co-hosting moment for this hour. We've been looking back on some of my favorite moments from my chats with my co-host this year. We just had Michael Painter and Ethan Beer and a couple of others. We're going to relook at my chat with Victor Clay. From South Australia. I've met Victor in person. I've seen him play live. I've met his wife and his kids. He's such a genuine guy. And I loved hearing his thoughts on the future of the Oz music industry. At the end of the interview, end of our time together, what is one thing that you'd love to see shift or change in the Aussie Christian music industry?
1: I love performing live, and it's one of my favorite things to do. And recently I was in Warrnambool and I saw a number of churches, you know, come together to put together a youth event for the young people there, and they invited me to come along and bring some music to that. So I think that's one of the things that I would love to see a little bit more. I'd love to see, yeah, just the, especially the body of Christ getting together, where that's churches, also working with, you know, festivals, but I just love to see the body of Christ coming together and supporting musicians by, you know, pulling of resources and putting together, you know, opportunities for musicians to share their music and share their heart behind the music. And I think it's a beautiful way for all of us to work together. It's a beautiful space to invite, you know, people who might be, you know, close or maybe even not so close to the gospel message and to Jesus. So I think that's something I'd definitely love to see more of.
0: Yeah, definitely. Seeing a resurgence of churches and artists come. If you were around in the early 2000s, that was a Christian artist bread and butter, was going to churches and performing. And I used to work with an artist named Levi McGrath, and he's still making music, but he would do 40, 50, 60 church visits every year all around Australia. And he was a World Vision advocate as well, so he would bring that, but that kind of died off. I think even before COVID, it was becoming less and less of a thing. Now that churches have their own worship teams, maybe they don't really need to bring in an artist, or they're saving their, using their money, or, you know, doing it in a different way. And I think that's a bit sad. I think there is a level of, let's welcome the community, especially if they're from your community. That's so valuable to have that. And so many bands in the 90s and early 2000s, they got known by going to youth groups. Absolutely. Yeah. I was chatting to Jeremy Fowler from New Empire, and he now sings under the title Parisian, but he said they were doing hundreds of youth group gigs in the early days of New Empire. Same with Compliments of Gas. So many bands were doing that. And that, as well as the festivals, was how they got known and seen. It was pre-Spotify, of course, but I would love to see a resurgence of that, because it's this sense of, hey, this is valuable, and it's a different way of bringing creativity and the truth. So maybe this will happen. People might reach out to you. You just want to hug him, right? He's just a cool dude, and he's doing something really important, I think. Plus, I love his song. Let's play it. This is Victor Clay with Love Like.

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That was John Newsom from Newcastle with Speak on the Oz Music Showcase. I absolutely loved re-listening to those moments from my co-hosts. We are about to hit episode 75. That means almost 75 chats with artists like Victor Clay, like Lily, like Luke Munns, like Eliza King from all over Australia. Of course, you can follow along with us at AUS Music Showcase on Instagram and also follow along with the artists that you know and love. Up next week, we'll have another full hour of co-hosting for your listening pleasure. But coming up in the next hour, my TED Talk is back and we're going to check the charts so much more. This is V and Josh with So Amazing. 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
6: 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This is hour three of the Oz Music Showcase. I am so stoked that you are joining me. If this is your first time listening in, thank you so much for deciding, hey, I'm going to give a bit of time to some local Aussie artists, people of faith who love God and who make music in our nation. We are so stoked to be able to support them and encourage them by giving them a platform and introducing you to them. And I've had people say, Kate, thank you so much for telling me about Victor Clay. His song Love Like This is so great. I'm putting it on repeat. Or we love Maxine McGrath and her song My Life is a Love Song. We've added it to our playlist. There are so many comments from people like you, and including radio stations and playlisters and people who do promotions who said, oh, the showcase has helped me discover some new artists, and I'm so glad about it. I'm so glad that you're with me. Thank you so much for all you do to support these artists. As we jump into this hour, it's chock full of stuff for you. We're going to check three new songs in our new release alert. We're also going to see whether there's a new number one on Aussie Christian Radio when we check the charts. Coming up next, my TED Talk is on the way. You're going to love this. We're going to ask a question. Is there an age limit to your calling? That's all coming up very soon. From WA, it's Levi McGrath with one more moment on the Oz Music Showcase.

bit of a throwback there. Charles Starling with Surrender on the Oz Music Showcase. There is a slight guilty pleasure when I put these TED Talks together because, number one, I like to talk. Number two, I like to share my opinion. And number three, I like to agitate for change. And so let's dive into today's TED Talk. And I've been thinking a lot about the stories we tell ourselves when things don't happen according to the timeline that we have imagined. Maybe it's because I'm in my 40s now, or maybe it's because I spend a lot of time talking to artists, but I've noticed that many of us quietly carry around this idea that certain opportunities belong to younger people. I love seeing someone launching a business at 25 or releasing their first album at 22 or building a huge following online before they've hit 30. But looking at those things, it can be easy to start wondering whether we've somehow missed our moment if we are older than that and we have not yet ticked those things off our list. But the funny thing is, I don't remember believing that when I was younger. I mean, when you're 20, life feels wide open. You assume that there's plenty of time to do things, to change direction, to fail or start again and figure things out as you go. But the trap in that is that we always think we have more time. So often we don't take advantage of the time that we have. And then we get older and we think that maybe that window is closing. I've caught myself thinking that way too. I didn't record my first album until I was 35. And at that time, that felt quite late compared to many artists. And if you'd asked me in my teens how I imagined my life and music would unfold, I had no idea, to be honest, but I probably would have pictured a very different timeline. Yet here I am at 43, hosting the Oz Music Showcase, writing songs, interviewing artists, contributing to the Australian Christian music scene, and honestly feeling more confident in my creative voice than I ever have before. Yes and amen. Thank you, Jesus. The interesting thing is that I'm so glad I didn't rush any of it. And when I look back, I can see that the years between then and now, they weren't empty years where nothing was happening. They were years spent learning and growing and making mistakes, building relationships and developing resilience. Oh my gosh, and that thick skin of rejection that you have to get through. And discovering what mattered to me and becoming more comfortable in my own skin. Those experiences didn't distract me from my calling. They actually shaped it. And I think sometimes we imagine that purpose and calling arrives all at once, like a destination we're supposed to reach by a certain age. But life hasn't worked that way for me. Instead, it feels more like a path that gradually reveals itself as I walk it. Opportunities that make sense now wouldn't have made sense 10 years ago because I simply wasn't the same person. And I've seen this play out in so many people's lives. Some of the most inspiring people I know started businesses in their 50s, went back to study in their 40s, discovered new passions after retirement, or found the confidence to pursue a dream after years of believing that it wasn't realistic. What strikes me about these people isn't their age, it's their willingness to stay curious and open to what is next. Now, these days, when I find myself thinking, I should have done this years ago, I try to shift my focus. Instead of dwelling on what didn't happen, I think about everything those years have given me. They've given me stories to tell, lessons to share, and a deeper understanding of who I am. I'm so glad I went through that wrestle. And honestly, I'd rather begin something meaningful with that wisdom than spend the rest of my life wishing I'd started earlier. So if there's something you've been putting off because you think the opportunity has passed, whether it's in your work life, your passions, your relationships, perhaps it's worth asking whether that's actually true. The reality is that none of us can go back and start 10 years ago. We only have today. And today's version of you might be far more capable, resilient, and prepared than you realize. I normally leave you with a question, and so this week I want to simply encourage you to think about this. What's something you've talked yourself out of pursuing because you think it's too late? And what might happen if you gave yourself permission to begin anyway? Because while aging changes many things, I mean, my knees click when I bend over and my gray hairs, but I'm not convinced it puts an expiry date on our purpose. That's my TED Talk for today. I'd love to know your thoughts. You can
connect with me about it on our Instagram at AUS Music Showcase. Let's hear a great song from Sydney. It's Ben Potter with his track, You Give Me Joy. Oh,

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You wouldn't say rejoice unless it was within the reach to obtain. So joy is within reach.

0: My favorite Sunshine Coast duo, it's Brook Street, Jason and Hannah with a great song, All That We've Got. It's time to check the charts to see what's been happening on Christian radio in Australia. And guess what? We have a new number one. Oh my goodness. Jamie McDonald has done it. Her first Australian number one. She's had two songs in the top 10, Left It in the River and Desperate. But her song Ain't No Way has officially taken the top spot. If she feels like a new artist to you, she's not really. She's been singing backing vocals for Ann Wilson, Zach Williams and Danny Gokey, writing for TV and film. But now she has found her own voice front and centre. And it seems like Australia is listening. Britt Nicole, who held the number one spot for 3 weeks, has dropped to number two. Before we talk about the Aussies on the chart, let's look back at the biggest tunes from this month in years gone by. 1 year ago, it was Gladden with Sunshine Every Day. Lauren Daigle with Hold On To Me was number one this month 5 years ago. 10 years ago, Emma Mullings from Sydney, an Aussie track, was number one, Skinny Roads. 15 years ago, now we're pushing it, Reach with Peter Furler. 20 years ago, Mercy Me, they've been around for that long, with their song So Long Self. And 25 years ago, the number one song this month was 26 Letters by Ben Glover. I've never heard of that before. I'm going to check that out. We do have Aussies in the top 30. Nathan Tasker with Never Too Far Gone. Ethan Beer with his song People Watching. For King and Country with Miracle. Roma Waterman with Breathe. Justin Michael with Here Comes the Day. And Jeremy Bilson with Time Is Borrowed. Plus a whole bunch of great Aussies in the top 100. So things are still strong for Aussie artists. But congrats to Jamie McDonald for a number one in Australia.
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That was Rachel Ann with Tender. Kate, with you, it's time for our new release alert. Yeah, still working on that audio for the beginning of this segment, but I like this one. Let's celebrate some new songs being released from Bella Taylor Smith. She won The Voice a couple of years ago. She's from Sydney originally, now living in Nashville. And she says, Affection is out now. This song holds such a special place in my heart. And getting to release it along with the deluxe version of For the House and For the Home is very exciting. She had two EPs she's put together with a beautiful song called Affection. Sure.

0: Oh, it's a beautiful song. She says, I pray as you listen to these extended collections that you hear and feel all the intentionality, the care, and most importantly, the presence and the voice of God speaking to you and encouraging you to pour out your love and affection at his feet. How worthy he is of all we have. Love what Bella is doing, and her voice, of course, is incredible. Let's see what else we can see that is out now. I love it when artists collaborate together. Alexander Pappas and Southland releasing a new song, but I'll let them tell you about it.
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What you're hearing is Justin Michael, the lead singer of Compliments of Gus, with his new song, Here Comes the Day, collaborating with Benji Jackson, Greg Ambrosine. It's a cool track, and I like that he's taking a little risk. A little bit of saxophone as well. Some great tunes out this week for our new release alert. Bella Taylor Smith with Affection, Southland and Alexander Pappas with Fresh Outpouring, and Justin Michael, Here Comes the Day. We're going to check back in next week for some more brand new releases, and those songs plus all of our brand new releases are found on our Instagram at AUS Music Showcase at our link in bio. We've got a great playlist for you, so you never have to miss a brand new song from our artists. Stay with me for some Nathan Fawcett. This is Danny Alcorn from WA with Skydiving.

0: Nathan Fawcett from Brisbane with Breathe, Kate with you. It's time for our creative moment. Every week I do this because I want to challenge and encourage and inspire you to say, hey, Kate, I am a creative person. I'm made in the image of a creative God and I have incredible creative capacity within every part of my being. And I'm going to go out into the world and I am going to let that fly. That is my hope and prayer for you today. Because guess what? Creativity is more than art and drawing and dancing and painting. It extends into every area of our life where we discover, where we ideate, where we imagine, and where we build. So let's look at a beautiful quote from Ralph Waldo Emerson. He was a prominent American essayist, poet, and philosopher, and he says this, "Every artist was first an amateur." Now, the difference between an amateur and a professional generally means a professional gets paid to do it and an amateur does it for free. I have a friend in a community production of Beauty and the Beast right now, and she's playing one of the silly sisters who say, you know, oh, Gaston, you know, that kind of thing. And she is posting about it, and I've been in a bunch of community theatre productions before, but we do it for free. It's amateur theatre as opposed to professional theatre on the big stage where you actually get paid to do it. That's an example of that. I would say that community productions are incredible. They're not worse quality. They just don't get paid to do it. And I love what Ralph says. Our ideas usually come before the money. That's what he's saying, is that ideas come before the payment. And for many people, our ideas will never equal payment, and that's okay. This is a point for every one of us in our creativity, that maybe down the road, our art and our ideas and what we create might equal a professional career, but we all start from zero. We all start as amateurs, but that doesn't mean we're not good. It just means we don't yet get paid, and that is okay. It's a great quote from Ralph Waldo Emerson. In our creative moment, it says, "Every artist was first an amateur."
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Sarah Gould's from Toowoomba with her song Sparrows. Oh, my goodness. Hello, it's Kate with you. I can't believe we are fast getting to the end of this episode, but I want to make sure I take the opportunity to invite you, if you are someone who is releasing music in Australia, you have a professed Christian faith, your songs are safe for little ears, and it's not sung by or written by AI, we would love to hear from you. I got a couple of submissions this week, and I'm going to be listening through and giving some feedback and deciding if the songs are right for the show. But the most important thing is now I get the opportunity to connect with those people who submitted. And so if you're from a church who's releasing music, it's you and your family, maybe your mates at school, or you're doing a solo project, would love to receive your submission. You can find all the guidelines and the submission form on our Instagram at AUS Music Showcase. On the way, some Anna Victoria right now from Brisbane, Stephen James Bowell with his song Standing Next to Me. Thank you.

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I love that song from Anna Victoria. Doesn't she sound like Lauren Daigle? I remember telling her that and she was like, that's the best compliment I've ever received. And I'm like, Anna, your voice is amazing. So good. I love that track. And I'm glad that you're joining me as we round up today's episode of the Oz Music Showcase. What a joy to re-listen to some of my favorite moments from my co-hosts over this year and get you to listen to them and find out a little bit more about them, plus play one of their incredible songs. Hopefully you've really had a great time. You've learned something and you've found a few new artists you want to follow up and discover. You can do all of that on our Instagram. And also we have some playlists of all of those new songs that we're adding as well. 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Next week, another great co-host. We're going to check the charts and we'll find some new releases for you. So would love for you to jump back in next week on the show. This is a great song from Lily. She's from South Australia. She's just a really, really beautiful person, a great talent. And we love her new album, Anthropology. This is called O Philosopher. I'll catch you next week.

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2: This is Hope with God. I am Wendy Palau. 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It comes from knowing someone so much greater than ourselves. 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If you're longing for deeper meaning, take a moment to seek God right now. Pray and ask Him to reveal Himself to you. God, I want to know you. Please show me your love and your guidance. I want to know you. Always remember, there is hope with God.
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2: Have you noticed the cost of blueberries lately? 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Again, it's gone up. Again. The cost of living has risen for many Australians, and it forces us to think about what we're spending on and whether it's really worth it. The Bible talks about Jesus being the giver of life. 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This is Sharon Cooper with God in 60 Seconds. 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
3: This is Hope with God. I'm Andrew Palau. Decision-making can feel overwhelming, and everyone claims to have a solution. How do we gain clarity and wisdom beyond our own understanding? The ancient wisdom of the book of Proverbs in the Bible says this: the fear of the Lord is the beginning of wisdom. Proverbs teaches us that wisdom is a divine gift. It says, "For the Lord gives wisdom. From his mouth come knowledge and understanding." By seeking him, seeking his plan, then we can receive wisdom that we need to navigate life's enormous challenges. And it's not just about material success. Wisdom is about living a life of peace and purpose. Proverbs personifies wisdom as a woman and says about Lady Wisdom, "Her ways are ways of pleasantness, and all her paths are peace." Are these the paths of life that you want to walk on? Always remember, there is hope with God.
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Do you have friends or family who have since moved away from home? Or perhaps you're the one who has moved away from the town where you grew up. My parents moved to Australia decades ago, and every time they receive a call or letter from Hong Kong, they feel a sense of home. The Bible is filled with God's messages to us, even though he can seem far away. Jesus once walked on this earth. Those who knew him were worried that they would not hear from him again once he rose to heaven. But Jesus promises that those who trust in him will never be alone. Jesus has gifted us with his Spirit and his Word to help us feel connected to our true home with him. The Bible is filled with letters from our true home. Perhaps it's time to discover God's message to us. This is Sharon Cooper with God in 60 Seconds. To open more space for reflection and conversation about God, go to thirdspace.org.au.

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1: My wife fell in love with this wild water dragon that turned up in our backyard one day. She used to love watching him drink out of the dog's water bowl. And the mere existence of the lizard brought her so much joy. One day, though, she came in crying because the water dragon had died. I got upset because I hate seeing her upset because I kept thinking the pain was preventable and I don't like seeing my loved ones in pain. Sometimes I'd rather not connect than connect at the risk of getting hurt. But at the end of the day, that's a pretty lonely way to live. If you love generously, you will get hurt. If you connect with people, you will get let down. There is a risk and a cost to every relationship, but there is a huge payoff as well. True joy can be found when we connect with one another. So don't let the risk of pain prevent you from doing something that may bring you heaps of joy.
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This is Hope with God. I'm Andrew Palau. I was watching a show the other day and the people just kept saying over and over, go to hell, go to hell. And I couldn't help thinking to myself, why on earth would anyone do that? Hell is not just a word. It's a real place, a place of regret and darkness, a place of separation from God. And if we refuse his offer of life, that's where we're headed. But hold on, there's good news. Jesus Christ made a way. He told his disciples this, don't let your hearts be troubled.

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Trust in God, trust also in me. 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I'm Andrew Palau.

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1: How do you react when someone you know experiences the success you long for? 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I'm Tanya Harris of God Conversations. 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

It's called Freudenfreude. It's a sense of elation we feel when someone else achieves success. 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

There's nothing like peeling back the lid of a pot of yogurt, then licking the excess off the lid before dunking your spoon into the creamy treat. A little affirmation for your taste buds, a foretaste of what is to come. But imagine if, after licking the lid, you just went and threw the whole pot in the bin. The Bible is God's invitation to us to taste and see that the Lord is good. But many of us are busy. At most, we'll pause on a Bible verse on Instagram and move on as our Bibles remain unopened. God is not silent. He wants to connect with us through His Word, revealing His heart for us and the hope He has given us in Jesus. So rather than just licking the lid, let's dive into the richness of God's Word, one spoonful at a time. Taste and see that the Lord is good. This is Sharon Cooper with God in 60 Seconds. To open more space for reflection and conversation about God, go to thirdspace.org.au.

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1: A word on children. Jesus said, "Let the children come to me. 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For the kingdom of God belongs to those who are like these children. I tell you the truth. Anyone who doesn't receive the kingdom of God like a child will never enter it." 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
1: I was speaking to a family member one day and I was being way too harsh, too critical, and they just stopped me and asked a simple question. Would you ever speak to the church members the way you're speaking to me now? And I was undone. One of my least favourite character traits is hypocrisy, and I was guilty as charged. It hit me how often we save our worst words for the people who deserve our best. And as someone who wrestles with mental health, I know just how powerful words can be. Harsh words can wound deeply and echo in our minds for decades, whereas a kind word can build strength and confidence and set someone on the path towards self-belief and success. If your tongue has the power to bring death or life, maybe it's time to think about how we speak to those who are closest to us.
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4: And now for the weather for this Sunday, the 28th of June. For the Hunter, expect a top of 17 in Cessnock and Maitland and 18 in Singleton. It's going to be cloudy with a few showers throughout the day. Heading up to Port Stephens, showers at times with tops around 17 in Nelson Bay and 18 in Raymond Terrace. Newcastle, cloudy with showers and top of 17 in the city, while Wall's End reaches 18. Down at Lake Macquarie, it's going to be cloudy with a chance of shower, top of 17 degrees. And finally, the Central Coast. Showers at times with tops of 17 in Gosford and 17 at the entrance. Overall, a cool and cloudy Sunday with scattered showers across the region. I'd suggest you keep your umbrella handy. That's the weather this Sunday, the 28th of June, right here on Rema 99.7, where we are speaking life.
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4: And a very good morning to you. Hi, this is Ken Robinson and welcome to our program, Sunday Mornings. Over the next 3 hours until 9 a.m, we've got a wonderful lineup for you, filled with some of the best Christian music and inspirational teaching. Today, this Sunday, what's the date? It is the 28th. Gee, the year is going fast. Well, today we're focusing on a special theme, finding God's guidance in tough decisions with prayer and peace. You know, life can feel overwhelming when we face the unknown. How do we hold on to faith when circumstances seem out of control? In Proverbs chapter 3, verses 5 to 6, it offers us this wisdom. Trust in the Lord with all your heart. Lean not on your own understanding, and in all your ways submit to him, and he will make your path straight. You know, there are times in our lives when we come to crossroads. It might be a decision about work, family, our health, our finances, or perhaps a relationship. And sometimes the choices in front of us seem clear, but often they're anything but. We can find ourselves lying awake at night, going over every possibility and wondering which direction to take. The wonderful encouragement we find in God's word is that we're not expected to figure everything out on our own. Our Heavenly Father invites us to bring concerns, our concerns to him in prayer. He knows the beginning from the end, and he sees what we cannot see. You see, when we spend time talking with him and reading his word, we begin to see things from a different perspective. Instead of being driven by worry or fear, we can learn to move forward with confidence, knowing that God is walking beside us every step of the way. You know, prayer doesn't always give us an instant answer, but it does something just as important. It draws us closer to God and reminds us that he is faithful. You see, as we place our trust in him, he often replaces our anxiety with a deep sense of peace. And that peace doesn't always mean every question has been answered. Rather, it's the quiet assurance that we're safely in his hands, even when the road ahead is still unfolding. Throughout today's program, we're going to explore what the Bible says about seeking God's wisdom, waiting patiently on his timing, listening for his gentle guidance, and finding peace even when life feels uncertain. These timeless truths are just as relevant today as they've always been. offering hope and encouragement for every one of us. No matter what decisions we may be facing today, tomorrow, this week. Whether you're enjoying a quiet morning at home, maybe you're driving to work, spending time with your family this Sunday, or taking a few moments to pause and reflect, I pray that today's conversations and the music will encourage your heart and strengthen your faith. May you be reminded that God is never distant. He hears every prayer, understands every concern, and promises to guide those who seek him with sincere hearts. But maybe this Sunday morning, the 28th of June, you feel distant from God. Maybe it's years since you've been to church, and you hear me talking about prayer and having a conversation, and you're just like sitting there going, well, Ken, that may work for you, but it's never worked for me. Well, see, God's putting on my heart right now that he wants to have a conversation with you this Sunday. He wants to walk with you every day, every hour, every minute. And he's standing there waiting to speak to you. But as I said, maybe you're uncomfortable with the idea. Well, God's putting on my heart that where two or more are gathered together as one, the Lord is present. And I'm believing as you have those thoughts, thinking, gee, I would love to know how to pray. I'd love to know how to have a conversation with God. I would love to know how to present him all my concerns and get his help. Well, God's putting in my heart that I can stand in the void, and that if you're willing to stand with me, we can pray together. And you know, the wonderful thing is, I don't even need to meet you, because I'm not doing this in the realm of the real world, because I can't see you. You can't see me. We can't shake hands. But in the spiritual world, I believe that our spirits are connected and that God wants to connect with us. So let us pray. Dear Lord Jesus, we just thank you on this Sunday morning that we can come to you and that we don't need to have it all down pat. We don't even need to understand how to pray properly. You just want us to come. You just want us to connect. You just want us to be in relationship with you. And so, Lord, for this person I'm praying for, I really believe that they're struggling with this right now. They don't know how to reach out to you in prayer, but they want to connect, God. They need your help, Jesus. They want to experience the peace that passes all understanding, but they just don't know how to reach out. And so, Lord, I'm standing in the gap, and I'm just praying that you will speak to them in a way that they understand. You will show them some things this week that make them realize that you are real and you are waiting to connect with them. And Lord God, I thank you that you are willing to join me here in the studio on Sunday morning, that you are willing to spend the next 3 hours with me, God, as I get the opportunity to share the gospel, Lord, in the best way I can. So help me, Lord, today to share the gospel to the best of my ability. Help me to inspire people and encourage people. And Lord God, for that person we're praying for right now, God, I pray that you really touch them, God. I pray that the words I share in this broadcast will speak life into them. And I pray, God, that you'll connect with them in a way that they will just know that they will just know that you're real. In Jesus' name, amen. And if you're enjoying today's program, don't forget you can join me each Monday to Friday at 10 minutes past 10 in the morning for my daily devotional. It's been going for several months now. It's called The Week Ahead. 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If you go to the show page for Sunday mornings, you can listen to the last five episodes of my daily devotional, The Week Ahead. So as we go through this morning, let's think about how we can actively live out our faith in every aspect of our day. Let's get together for a morning filled with some uplifting music and meaningful conversations. And I don't know if you're aware, but over the last month, we've been running Reamathon 2026. You know, I had the privilege of being in the studio on Friday, got to do an interview with Em Griffin, who works for Youth Alive New South Wales, an amazing young lady, a mother of a 3- and a 5-year-old. But she was sharing the fact that on Friday nights, her and her husband head to their local church and they do youth ministry. And she just really believes in the youth of our country. She was sharing that the fact that, you know, her grandfather used to be the station manager here many years ago. And as a seven-year-old, she used to come into the studio and watch what was going on. But she said, we live in an era, in a time where the youth of our nation need to hear something that speaks life. And she said, that's why I've spent the last, she came in for an hour and she just shared about how Rema has impacted her life. And she said, it's really impacting youth. And she said she would be really concerned. She said, well, what would be the alternative if all of a sudden this station could no longer go broadcasting? She said, as far as she was concerned, there was no alternative because there was nothing speaking Christian life the way the station's going. Now, for this station to be on air, you know, it's funny, isn't it? People often think, wow, Rema's been around for 40 years. Well, naturally, it's just going to be around for another 40 years. Well, the reality of this radio station is without people like you supporting the station, it can't exist. We don't have multi-million dollar backers. We're not a commercial entity. 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And, your donation enables us to broadcast and to speak life. So as we go through this morning, let's think about how we can actively live out our faith in every aspect of our day. Let's get ready for a morning filled with some uplifting music and meaningful conversation. Why don't you grab yourself a coffee, get yourself comfortable, and let's start this faithful journey together. My name's Ken Robinson. Welcome to our program, Sunday Mornings, right here on Rema 99.7, where we are speaking life. And to start this first hour off, here's a wonderful song. It's called Wonderful Becoming, Before Time and Space. I'm Ken Robinson. Great to have your company this Sunday morning.

And at 20 minutes past six, that's Leland with The Waymaker. Good morning. Hi, this is Ken Robinson and welcome to our program, Sunday Mornings, right here on Rima 99.7. On today's show, we're talking about beginning with prayer before you make a decision. Have you ever been faced with a decision that seems bigger than that you're prepared for? It could be something that affects your family, your work, your finances, or even your future. When those moments come along, it's very easy to start relying on our own thoughts and try to work everything out by ourselves. We weigh up the options, we ask around for advice, and sometimes we end up feeling even more uncertain than when we first started. The Bible encourages us to take a different approach. Philippians 4 verses 6 to 7 reminds us, "Do not be anxious about anything, but in every situation by prayer and petition, with thanksgiving, present your request to God." You know, it's a wonderful invitation from God. Rather than carrying the burden alone, we're encouraged to bring every concern to Him. Several months ago, it was a Sunday afternoon, and I was driving to a particular church service. And on the way, I was driving up Tingara Road in Tingara Heights, and all of a sudden, all the concerns for the week ahead started running around in my mind. You know what it's like? One moment you're perfectly happy, content with the world, and then all of a sudden one negative thing arises, then another negative thing arises, then you start thinking, oh no, what am I going to do? I made that mistake. I should have done that. Oh, what if I can't happen? And your mind gets you into a state of play where everything just becomes terrible. And one moment you're really happy, and next moment you're really sad and you're worried about the future. And, you know, I really believe that that is the devil, because from my experience, he loves to attack us, and the only thing that he can attack us with is deception. And so he just comes at us with all of these thoughts. And I was starting to get really overwhelmed. I'd gone from perfectly content, not worried about anything, and within 5 minutes, I was really starting to worry about things. And I clearly heard the Holy Spirit say, "Ken, I want you to pray Philippians chapter 4, verses 6 to 7 out loud." I don't know if you're aware of this, but when God spoke the world into being, he didn't write it down. Like, he actually spoke it out loud. There is something powerful about speaking out. So here I am, I'm really anxious, and I'm driving up Tingara Road, and I'm starting to worry about my finances and a whole series of things. And God said, "I want you to pray this scripture out loud." And so I started. I just said, "Okay, Lord, according to your word, I am not going to be anxious this week. But in every situation, by prayer and petition." So God, I'm just bringing you, you can hear the concerns in my heart. I've got financial challenges. I've got a daughter with health challenges. I've got, you know, kids with family problems. I've got problems of mine. Lord, I'm just bringing it to you. And then I love the next part. It says here in the scripture, "With thanksgiving, present your request to God." And so I did. I said, "Lord, you heard my problems, but you know what, God, I just thank you. I thank you for the number of times that we've been in this situation before and you've come through. You've never let us down. You've always been there." And then I called upon the last part of that particular scripture. It says, "Present your request to God and you'll receive the peace that passes all understanding." And then I just started thinking, "God, thank you, Lord, for this peace in Jesus' name." Do you know what? No sooner I'd said out that prayer aloud in the car, that peace overwhelmed me. I went from being in a really negative state

66 books. And when they bought all those books together, what blew scholars away is that they all added up. I don't know if you know much about publishing, but when an author writes a book, the manuscript is sent off to the publisher. Series of sub-editors and editors get involved. And with the author, they sit down and have several meetings over a great period of time, and they work out the final draft of the book, and then it is published. Well, the Bible was written over 1,500 years. The people who started the first part never got to meet the people who did the last part. Think about that. It was written in a time when there was no global communication. It was written on three different continents. I mean, I can remember in the 80s when the fax machine came in, I was working at News Limited, the publisher of the Daily Telegraph and the Australian newspaper. And in the newsroom, we had a fax machine at either end of the floor. And we were amazed. I remember we put a piece of paper in one fax machine, and we all ran up to the other end of the floor, and a copy of what we'd sent came out the other end. And we just thought that was amazing. Stunning technology back in the 80s. Go back 2,000 years, they didn't even have a typewriter. And the people on these different continents never got to meet each other, especially over 1,500 years. And what blew scholars away is that when they finally came together and they put the 66 books together, they all lined up. The beginning lined it up with the end. And that's why people believe to this day that God is in it. So God went to all that trouble of bringing all those people together over 1,500 years. So please don't see the Bible as a dusty manual just sitting up there that we pull out at Easter, Christmas and special occasions, christenings and so forth. It is actually a manual to live life. And so that Sunday, as I said, God said to me, I want you to apply Philippians 4 verses 6 to 7. Do not be anxious about anything. And I want you to speak it out loud over yourself. So I started saying, Ken, you will not be anxious about everything. And what we're going to do, as it says here in the Word, we're going to go to the Lord in prayer and we're going to ask him for his help. And we're going to give him thanks for the help he's given us in the past. And we're going to thank him for that he's going to give us the peace that passes all understanding in the meantime. And that Sunday afternoon, I felt the most incredible peace. I went from being incredibly negative to feeling at peace. Do you know that that is open to you right now? That word is not just for me. I don't have any special powers. I don't have any special understanding. I haven't gone along and studied to be a theologian. I simply applied it in a real practical sense. And you see, prayer isn't simply asking God to bless the decisions we've already made. It's about opening our hearts to him and saying, Lord, I want your wisdom. Lord, I want your direction. Help me to see things the way you see them. You see, that kind of prayer, it shifts our focus from worry to trust. And it reminds us that God is actively involved in every parts of our lives. Now, sometimes the answers come quickly. The most important thing for me that Sunday afternoon is I felt the peace that passes all understanding. Have you ever noticed that you can have a problem and when you're really razzed up and your mind's running around and you're really scared and fearful, for the life of you, you cannot come up with a solution. But you can have a problem and when you've got peace, all of a sudden these ideas start popping up in your head on how to solve the problem. I believe that those ideas are inspired by God. I believe God's walking with us and he gives us that peace so that the part of us that can solve the problem can take action. You know, it's also important to notice that this passage speaks about thanksgiving. Even before we know the answer, we can thank God for his faithfulness. We can thank him for his love and his promise to never leave us. You see, gratitude is a way of calming anxious hearts and helping us remember that God has guided us before and he'll do it again. That is an incredibly important point. I especially think about that of my finances. Every time the devil wants to attack me about my finances and tell me it's all over Red Rover, I start thinking back to the time God's come through, when we have literally been down to $20 and all of a sudden a door

0: was opened. And I was like thinking to myself, well, hold on a second, God helped me there. God opened that door. He helped me there. He helped me then. Well, there's no reason why he can't help me again. And once again, that takes me out of that negative thinking, that spiral downward cycling of our mind, and actually takes away that anxious heart feeling. So whatever decision may be in front of you today, make prayer your first response instead of your last resort. Spend time with the Lord. Listen carefully and trust that he knows the path ahead far better than we do. You see, as we seek him sincerely, he promises a peace that guards our hearts and our minds, giving us confidence to take each step with faith. As I mentioned earlier, on Friday I came into the studio and I was broadcasting from 10 a.m. through to midday, helping the station raise money for Remathon 2026. And several people donated money. It was fantastic. Pete and Sue Edwards from Taralba donated $2,000. I meant a real blessing. Courtney and her husband Josh from Pelican donated $30. And, you know, every cent counts. At this stage, we're at $321,454. We're heading for an aim of $500,000. And that's not to buy any holidays or give the staff, you know, beautiful motor cars to drive in. No, that is to keep the station alive and well. And, you know, it was interesting. One of the ladies that came in on Friday afternoon while I was there, she volunteered to man the phones to take the donations from listeners. And she and another lady were out the front of the reception. The doors were closed and I saw them. I went out to let them in. I opened them up. And she heard my voice and she said, "Are you Ken Robinson?" I said, "Yeah, I am." She said, "Oh, I love listening to your Sunday morning program. I love it when you pray for people. It really touches my heart." And I said, "Oh, really? Does it? In what way?" And she said, "Well, basically you're releasing God. You're allowing the Spirit of God to impact people right across the Hunter." And that's why this Sunday morning, as we talk about the making tough decisions on today's program, I don't just want to talk about it. I want to get behind you. I want to stand with you in those decisions. You see, in the Word it says, where two or more are gathered together as one, God is present. And so I'm believing that God can shift things for you this Sunday morning. And so if you'd like some prayer, if you're really struggling with a major decision and you've prayed as much as you possibly can and you just don't know where to go, or maybe you've got a major decision and you've never prayed before and you're just like sitting there thinking, "Well, gee, Ken Robinson, that sounds like you've got the prayer thing down pat, but I don't know how to pray. I wouldn't know where to begin." Well, do you know what? It says in the Word, "Where two or more are gathered together as one and we pray together, God is present." And I'm believing that God wants me to step in and pray for you. So if you'd like me to pray for you this Sunday morning, this topic is how to face tough decisions with prayer. Why don't we start the ball rolling? And if you've got a tough decision, why don't we stand together and see what God can do? You know, every time I've done this over the past 2.5 years of doing this program, I get emails and text messages from people going, "Wow, you prayed for me 5 months ago and God came through. You prayed for me 3 weeks ago and I felt that peace that you were talking about." So if you've got a tough decision, if you've got something that's on your heart and you're not sure where to go with it, please take a moment to reach out right now. You can text me your prayer request. It's a really simple telephone number. You can text it to 0435 777 997. 0435 777 997. You know, let's just see what God can do. Wouldn't it be amazing if this morning? Because see, the other thing I think you may not be aware of is every time I do this, I hear from people right across the Hunter, down Central Coast, Maitland, Singleton, right up to Taree, Port Stephens, right throughout Newcastle and Lake Macquarie. I hear a Christian saying to me, "You know, the other Sunday when you asked for people to pray, well, I prayed with you." And so the Sunday morning, the 28th of June, it won't just be me praying for your situation. There'll be other Christians right across the Hunter. I know my wife Wendy is at home. She's listening to the broadcast. And she said, you know, you let them know that when we're doing this, when you're doing this, that I'll be praying as well. So what have you got to lose? All you got to do is send in your prayer request to the text line number. Text it to me right now, 0435 777 997. That number to send your prayer request, 0435 777 997.
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20 minutes to 7, that was Hillsong. And it's great to have your company this morning. Hi, my name's Ken Robinson, and welcome to our program, Sunday Mornings. On today's show, we're talking about trusting God even when you can't see the whole picture. I don't need to tell you, life doesn't always come with clear directions. There are moments when we wish we knew exactly what was around the next corner. We like certainty because it makes us feel secure, but often faith calls us to keep walking even when we don't have every answer. In Proverbs chapter 3, verses 5 to 6, it gives us one of the best-known promises in Scripture. Trust in the Lord with all your heart, and lean not on your own understanding, and in all your ways submit to Him, and He will make your path straight. Those words remind us that our understanding has limits. The fact is, we only see today's circumstances while God sees the whole journey. He knows the opportunities ahead, the challenges we face, and the ways He'll strengthen us along the way. That's why trusting Him is such an important part of making wise decisions. Now, let me be clear. Trust doesn't mean pretending life is easy. Let's face it, it isn't. But it does mean choosing to believe that God's wisdom is greater than our own. Sometimes we won't understand why one door closes or another opens. But looking back later, we often discover that what seemed confusing at the time became part of God's loving plan. You see, as we pray and seek His guidance, we learn to place less confidence in our own ability to control every situation and more confidence in God's faithful character. The fact is, He's never stopped caring for His people, and I believe that He won't stop caring for you. Every step of faith builds our relationship with God. Each time we trust Him through uncertainty, we discover a little more about His goodness and His faithfulness. You see, even when the road isn't fully visible, we can keep moving forward because we're following the One who sees everything clearly. So the next time you're wrestling with a difficult decision, remind yourself that you don't need to know every detail before taking on the next faithful step. Because God promises to direct those who place their trust in Him. And I believe that that's a promise worth holding on to. Perhaps today you are waiting for some answers from God. You're like sitting there going, Lord, I really need some help. I really need to know what's going on. God, I'm just not sure about the future. Well, that's where prayer comes in. And today, like any other day, you've got the opportunity to go before the Lord. That's what I love. You know, prior to being a born-again Christian, I was very much heavily involved 30 years ago in the New Age movement. And people often say to me, well, what did that involve? Like, I used to go and buy self-help books for one thing. And I'd buy these books and I'd spend $40 and on the front cover of the book, it'd say, you know, in 30 days, you do these 20 steps or whatever it was, and your life will change. The problem is, the steps made sense when I read the book, but I just didn't have the strength, the perseverance to carry through. But since becoming a Christian, I found that I don't need to have the whole picture sorted. I don't need to have everything worked out. I don't need to do it in my own strength. And back then, all those years ago, I even got to the point I'd spend hundreds of dollars on a life coach, and I'd get to meet them once a week and they'd listen to my problems and tell me the next steps. But once again, that whole experience reminded me that it was all reliant on my ability to follow through, my ability to understand everything. And what life has taught me is that there's a backstory to everything. You know, you go to work and you hear somebody and they're really angry and they take it out on you and you just like think, what have I done? Well, the reality is you may not have done anything. It might be something going on with them. They might have found out that their partner's going to walk out on them or their car's blown up and they've got no money to fix it. And they're really stressed and they're taking it out on you. See, the reality is as human beings, we really have little perspective, not much more than what is happening right in front of us right now. And that's what I love about walking with God, because
I can go to him and say, listen, you know, my wife this morning got really angry with me and I just don't know what I did wrong. Lord, can you sort it out? And why that is powerful is God knows every single hair on our head, it says in the Bible. And so I know that he knows what's going on with my wife and knows what's going on in my family. And I don't need to sort it out myself. I can let God do the heavy lifting. Because the reality I've learned is I'm not very good at heavy lifting. Most of the times I'm not even good at working out what's going on right in front of me, simply because I can't see the backstory. So today, if there's something going on in your life and you're just really struggling and you don't know what to do or where to go, well, God's put it on my heart that we can pray together because he wants you to live a blessed life. He doesn't want you to walk around. And unlike a life coach where you have to pay a couple hundred dollars for a session, do you know that God is available 24 hours a day, 7 days a week, every hour, every minute, 365 days of the year? And he doesn't need you to have some special understanding to communicate with him. In actual fact, it often says throughout the Bible, he wants us to be like children. Have you ever seen a kid and they're in the supermarket and they want something? They don't sit down and go, now, hold on a second. I want this chocolate bar. What strategy should I use to speak to mum? No, we tried that last time. That didn't work. No, we'll try this time. No, kids don't do that. They just go, I want it. And they'll scream out at the top of their lungs. They don't care who is embarrassed by it. They'll do whatever it takes to get it. Well, do you know what? God treats us as children. He doesn't expect us to have any understanding. He just wants us to pray. And so maybe you don't feel comfortable praying. Maybe you just like someone to stand with you in prayer. Well, I'd love the privilege of praying with you this morning. You can send in your prayer request to 0435 777 997. 0435 777 997. And in actual fact, I'd also like to ask you a big favour. As I said, this is the month of Remathon. We've had some people kindly take up the call. In the last hour, I mentioned we had 838 people had out of 81,000 listeners agree to come on board. We've now got 840, so two people responded. We're now sitting at $322,054. So I've only got $177,946 to go, which seems like a lot, but you know, in God's economy, it's really not that much, because if we all get together, I mean, think about it, if 840 people can donate $322,000 out of 81,000 listeners, imagine what would happen if another 840 listeners, I'm not talking the whole 81,000 listeners, I'm just talking another 840 did the same thing. We'd have the money to continue broadcasting. And that's what we want to do. We want to spread life. We want the opportunity to be able to pray with you, just like we are right now. So if you'd like me to pray for you, I'd love to. I'd love the privilege of praying with you. Because you know why I get excited about prayer? Because every time I pray and then I hear months later or weeks later that the prayer led to someone getting a victory, it just builds up my faith. Because my thinking is, if God can sort out your problem, well, he can sort out my problem. There's a guy at the church I go to, his name's Tom, and several months ago he got diagnosed with prostate cancer and they were looking at doing massive surgery and chemo, and I mean, just the prospects were dreadful. And he went along to a prayer meeting, and Tom is a financial planner, very conservative guy. He's definitely not what you would describe as a happy, clappy Christian. But he went along, and to be honest, I don't think he felt really inspired by faith, but he knew that God had helped other people. And so he thought, well, what have I got to lose? So he went along to a prayer meeting and they prayed for him. And he said he felt something at that moment. Anyway, the following week, the surgery was due and then the chemo would start. And he said, can you just do another scan? I think something's changed. And they said, no, it's fine. No, we've done the scans. Prostate needs to be operated on. You've got to go through the surgery, then the treatment and so forth. And he said, no, can you just please do another scan? Well, they did another scan and the problem was gone. Think about that. No medical intervention.
But the most powerful intervention you can have, prayer. And God did a miracle. Now, to me, I love that story because I'm turning 60 this year. And I know heaps of guys at my age and older. And prostate could become a major problem. But I know now that if Tom can be healed, God can heal me. And that's why I love hearing testimonies, because it says to us, well, hold on a second, Tom's not anything particularly special, nice guy, lovely person, but if God's willing to heal him, he can heal me. And so I'd love the privilege of praying with you this Sunday morning, because I can't wait, not just to pray for you, that's going to be exciting, I'd love to pray with you this morning, but what I'm really looking forward to is hearing your testimony of how God did something really spectacular and turned around your situation. That would be really exciting. Because I don't believe that would just build up my faith. I'd believe it would build up heaps of people's faith. And, you know, if you look at the news media, if you look at what's going on in the world, and, you know, the Liberal Party are out of popularity, the Labor Party are out of popularity, everybody, all the politicians are out of popularity, the economy is looking terrible, mistakes are being made left, right and centre. We live in an era where we really need some inspiration. But sometimes there are things that only God can do. And so right now, maybe you've been standing there, maybe you've been praying. And maybe, you know, you're struggling and you just don't know how to, you don't even know whether prayer is worthwhile. Well, I've just received a text message and it says here, "Good morning, Ken, just finished work. Just want to give thanks to the Lord for giving us all the strength to get through each day." And it's this, the gentleman's name is Max. He says, "Hope whoever is listening that our God works in mysterious ways and he may close one door but will open another." Max says here, "I pray that he answers everyone's prayers. Just want to give thanks and I'm grateful for everything I have. Stay strong through whatever you're going through, and that he comforts you." And Max says, "Stay blessed, Ken, and thank you for giving us reassurance and staying firm with faith. Amen. Regards, Max." Max, thank you so much for standing with me. Isn't that powerful? I said to you only a moment ago, I said, I believe that there are other Christians who are right now, they've heard that I want to pray for people, and they are standing with me. And it says in the Word, "Where two or more are gathered together as one, God is present." Well, there's Max. He's just texting that message. Thank you, Max, so much. I'm going to be praying for you that God blesses you as well. And I thank you for standing with me. I know my wife, Wendy's at home. She is praying it well. So there's three of us who are ready to pray for your situation right now. So if you'd love prayer this Sunday morning, send in your prayer request. The text line number is 0435 777 997, 0435 777 997, and I would love the privilege of praying for you. And don't forget that it is Remathon 2026. 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You know, people often don't realise, like, I've worked in commercial radio most of my career, and I can't think of another radio station that I could actually get, especially a commercial station, where I would actually be allowed to pray for you. So God's opened a door here with Rhema 99.7, and he's given us an opportunity that we can pray together, but we won't be able to do that without your support. 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It doesn't really matter, because if we all stand together, I mean, 840 people so far have currently raised $322,000. That's 840 people out of an audience of 81,000. So if another 400, another 800 came aboard, imagine the impact we could make. 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And if God is prompting you right now to join Max, join my wife, Wendy, and me in prayer, I'd love the privilege of praying with you, because I believe God's going to do something pretty amazing
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5: And the weather for this Sunday, the 28th of June. Well, for the Hunter, expect a top of 17 in Cessnock and Maitland, 18 in Singleton. Heading out to Port Stephens, showers at times with a top around 17 in Nelson Bay and 18 in Raymond Terrace. Newcastle, you can expect cloudy day with showers and a top of 17 in the city. Wallsend will be reaching 18. Lake Macquarie, cloudy with a chance of a shower and a top of 17 degrees. And finally, heading down to the Central Coast. Showers at times with tops of 17 in Gosford and 17 at the entrance. Overall, it's going to be a cool and cloudy Sunday with scattered showers right across the region. I suggest you keep your umbrella handy. That's the weather this Sunday, the 28th of June, right here on Rema 99.7, where we are speaking life.
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5: And we definitely are here for you with biblical truth every day. The time is now 3 minutes past seven. My name's Ken Robinson. And welcome to our program, Sunday Mornings. On today's show, we're talking about bringing difficult things to God. That's right. God is sitting here right now. I believe the Holy Spirit is with me in the studio right now. And God's just been putting it on my heart all morning. Ken, I want you to pray for people. People need my help. They are struggling and they need help. And so God's putting it on my heart to pray for people. I've just had a text message in that says here, hello, I'm just here to say you guys have inspired me and my family lots. We're so thankful the Lord brought you to us. We also love your uplifting songs you bring to us. I hope that you can bring the same light to other people as it did to us. Well, thank you so much for that. I really appreciate that because that's what Rema 99.7 is all about. We want to bring the gospel to you. And one of the best things that we can also do is we can join together in prayer. That's why we're one of the few radio stations in Australia. I mean, I've worked in commercial radio since I was 19. I'm now 60. So I have been around the traps a little bit, and it is very rare. Well, I've never heard of another radio station where you can actually text in your prayer request and the announcer will actually ask the Lord Jesus Christ to join together and actually pray. And today's program, we're talking about prayer. You know, we're talking about looking for God's peace as we move forward. You know, one of the most encouraging gifts God gives His children is His peace. It's not the kind of peace that depends on everything going perfectly. Instead, it's a deep confidence that God is present with us even when life feels uncertain. I love what it says in Colossians chapter 3, verse 15. Let the peace of Christ rule in your hearts. That word rule carries the idea of directing or guiding us. When we're seeking God's will, His peace can help us recognize whether we are moving in the right direction. That doesn't mean every decision will be completely free of questions. Sometimes we're still going to feel nervous because, well, we're stepping into something new. But beneath those natural emotions, can be a quiet reassurance that God is leading us. On the other hand, when we ignore God's prompting or rush ahead without seeking him, we may find ourselves feeling unsettled. And that's why it is so valuable to slow down, to pray, and to spend some time reading his word before making important choices. You see, God's peace grows as we draw closer to him. It reminds us that we don't need to carry every burden by ourselves. We can place our concerns into his capable hands and trust that he is working for our good. You know, it's also worth remembering that peace isn't simply the absence of problems. I mean, Jesus told his disciples that they would face trouble in the world. Yes, he also promised them his peace. That means we can experience calm confidence even in difficult seasons because our hope is anchored in him. As you go about your week, take a moment to pause before making important decisions. Ask God for wisdom. Listen carefully and allow his peace to shape your thinking. Over time, you may become more familiar with his gentle leading, and your confidence in his guidance will continue to grow. So whatever you're facing today, remember that God delights in leading his people. His peace is one of the many ways he reassures us that we are never alone. I've had several prayer requests come in. This one's from Caitlin. It says here, "Hi, Ken. Could I ask for prayer? I listen to you all the time. I want prayer for some of the challenges I'm going through in life. Living in my car, losing my dad, large financial loss, and now I have a home in a woman's shelter. I'm studying in it, and it's not easy, but I started following the Lord last year, and my life is so much richer for it." And it says here, thank you, Caitlin. Caitlin, we're going to pray for you. Mandy from Gwendolyn, she says here, "Morning, Ken. I hope you're well. I'm a single mum. I've left what's known as a DV situation in this country. I'm incredibly lonely, and your station I cling to the moment. My name has been smeared. I'm a businesswoman here in Newcastle. I truly believe in radical transformation. I still believe in my son's father. I raise him to the highest good. I'm struggling with life and I really need support and I need God's encouragement. I need God to step in to my situation." And so, yeah, that's a difficult situation. So we'll be praying for, well, we've got people coming all over the place. That was from Gwendolyn. We've got Caitlin. We've got so many people. We live in a time where we really need to come together. You know, God is no respecter of persons. He doesn't care about your situation. He doesn't care whether you drive the most expensive car or whether you can't afford a car, whether you can't even afford a bus ticket. All God cares about is he wants to walk with you and he wants to give you support. And so we've had a person from Gwendolyn ask for prayer. We've had Caitlin ask for prayer. So why don't we just pray for these people? Dear Lord Jesus, you know these people's heart. You know that they're struggling. You know that they're trying to do their best. And they just need some help, God. Lord God, they need some doors closed. There are things in their life at the moment that are not helping them and they're struggling with that, God. Maybe it's habits. Maybe it's routines, ways of living that just haven't really helped them. And they're struggling to break those patterns. But God, they need some new doors opening. They need some new ways of living life to the fullest. And they're listening to me right now, and they're just hoping, God, that you hear them. Lord, I know that you hear them because I know that you hear my prayers. And I know, God, that there have been many times that you've answered my prayers. So I know that you are there, Lord. And I just thank you, God, that you've given us the privilege that people like Caitlin and the lady from Gwendolyn, that we can come together. And as it says in your word, Lord, where two or more gather together as one, you are present. So, Lord God, I pray that you bless these people. I pray that you open abundant finances over them. I pray that you give them wisdom and discernment for the decisions they need to make today, tomorrow, this week, the month, the year ahead. And Lord God, as it says in Philippians 4, verses 6 to 7, God, I pray that you teach them not to be anxious. I pray that you teach them not to worry. I pray that you, like they've done this morning, God, they've brought their petitions to you. And they're thanking you, God. They believe in you, Lord. And I pray as you turn their life around, as it says in Philippians 4, verses 6 to 7, you will give them the peace that passes all understanding. And we thank you for this in Jesus' name. Amen. So thank you, Caitlin. Thank you, the other lady from Gwendolyn. Thank you for having the courage to reach out. My wife Wendy's praying for you right now. I know Max, who's on his way home from work, he'll be praying for you. And I know that there are Christians right across the Hunter who'll be praying for you. And what I'm excited to hear is your testimony. It may not come today. It may not come tomorrow. It may not even come this week. But don't give up hope, because God comes to you when you least expect it. That's right. He comes to you when you least expect it. You know, people often say to me, you know, how did you come to be on this radio station, Reuben 99.7? Well, for many years, I've been a practicing Christian now for over 30 years. And for many years, the church that I was involved in, the only place I got to share my faith was in my Monday night men's group. And I've got I've made some, you know, men's group is just such a wonderful place to be. If you can, if you go to a local church and they've got a men's group and you're a guy, don't be shy to go along, because I've made some amazing friends. People that have stood with me for the past 16 years and prayed with me and walked with me. And so in my particular case, my pastor, Ivan, whenever it was possible, would give me the opportunity to share my faith. But I knew God, I kept on reaching out to God and saying, hey, Lord, I really want to do more. You've trained me to be a commercial radio announcer, broadcaster, journalist. God, surely there's an opening. And I remember when we first moved up to Lake Macquarie some 20 years ago, I applied at Rema, and for whatever reason, back then, there was no opening and there was nothing I could do. But you know when there's that burning desire in your heart, you know when God's really worked in your life and made changes in your life, and you just want to share that with people. You want to share the goodness of God. And so for many years, I just prayed, God, give me an opportunity. And, you know, God has a way of opening doors when you least expect it. It was about 2.5 years ago. It was the Lord Mayor's prayer dinner at the 16 footers at Belmont. My wife was then working for our church, and she had been invited along with the other leaders to go to this particular dinner. And we're sitting there, and I felt a bit out of place, to be honest. I was just there as basically the person accompanying my wife. But God had different plans. And Wendy said to me at one point, she said, you know, why don't you go up to the bar and buy yourself a drink? And I thought, oh, okay, fair enough. And I went up, and there was church leaders from all over the Hunter. It was amazing just to see God working. Like some of the stories we heard that night of what God's doing in the local church is just amazing, man. People say the church is dying. It is not dying. It is getting stronger and stronger. And I think revival is on its way. Well, that particular night, I was standing in the line, and this guy was standing next to me, and I thought, oh, well, I love starting a conversation. I'm the type of person I could – friends of mine say, you're the type of person you could make friends with somebody at a bus stop. Well, this wasn't a bus stop. This was the bar at the 16 Putters, and I was at this Christian function. And so I started this conversation. And as a result of this chap said, oh, you know, what he'd been doing today, and I was sharing some of the work I do. I do video interviews and stuff like that. And he said, oh, that's interesting. What's your background? And I said, oh, I started my life as a commercial radio announcer, been a journalist, publisher, broadcaster, et cetera, et cetera. And then I'll never forget his words. He said, you're an answer to prayer. And I looked at him, I'm like, you know, I don't know this guy from a bar of soda, know what he does. I said, what do you mean I'm an answer to prayer? And he said, well, I'm the CEO at Rema, and I've been praying, and God told me that he would send me somebody with your skill set. And within a fortnight, I was on air doing Sunday mornings, and I've had the privilege of doing it for 2.5 years. And now I do a daily devotional. It's called The Week Ahead. You can hear it every Monday to Friday, 10 minutes past 10. And I just love the fact that I get the opportunity to come in here each week and share the gospel. And people say to me, you know, why do you love sharing the gospel? Why wouldn't you? Think about this. If somebody is consistently helping you in your life, Why wouldn't you share about it? I mean, people go to a restaurant and have a nice meal and they tell everybody. Well, here's the Lord Jesus Christ. He's not just giving me nice meals. He's been opening doors and just turning things around in my life. And why wouldn't you want to share it? And one of the things he's asked me to share is that he is waiting to meet us in prayer. He's got his door open 24/7 and he just wants to pray with you. And this Sunday morning, the 28th of June, he's put it on my heart that we should pray together. We've had several people, Caitlin, lady from Gwendolyn, we've had Max, and I believe that there are others that God wants to meet this Sunday morning. And the way you meet him is through prayer. So if you'd like me to pray with you, I'd love the privilege to send in your prayer request. Our text line number is 0435 777 997. 0435 777 997. The time is now 16 minutes past 7. I'm Ken Robinson. Great to have your company on our program, Sunday mornings, right here on Rhema 99.7, where we are saying thank God for Sunday morning. And here's the song with the same name. It's by Cochrane & Co. Thank God for Sunday morning. I'm Ken Robinson. Great to have your company on this Sunday morning on Rhema 99.7.

0: Hi, this is Ken Robinson. Don't forget that you can join me each Monday to Friday at 10 minutes past 10 in the morning for my daily devotional, The Week Ahead. 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

And at 24 minutes past seven, that's Cannons Hill Worship, My Awakening. Hi, good morning. If you're just joining us, welcome to our program, Sunday Mornings, right here on Rhema 99.7. My name's Ken Robinson. Great to have your company. We're loving the support from our listeners. So far, we've raised $322,054.73. And we just got this message in from Sonia, who is a first-time supporter. She says here, and she gave a generous donation. Sonia, thank you so much for your $275. That is going to go a long way to supporting this radio station. She says here, thank you so much, Rhema. I always stream Rhema in the car or on Google Home. I'm loving Ken Robinson every weekday and Sundays. Rochelle is also great and love the mornings with Chloe and Aaron. I also love Family Life Today and Joyce Meyer. So really, just keep up the great work.

$500. Well, guys, thank you so much. Let me pray for you right now that God may bless you as well. Dear Lord God, we just pray for Sonia, Alicia, Shinko, and Andrew, and the many other people who've gone to the trouble of opening their wallets and going, hey, I believe in this radio station. I want to support it. Dear Lord God, I pray that you bring blessing upon them. I pray that you give them the peace that passes all understanding. And I pray that their blessing will bless many, many other people, God. I pray that the words of my mouth, the words of every announcer in this station, I pray that you give us the wisdom and discernment to speak life into people, God. I know, Lord, that's why I'm here on Sunday mornings. That's why I volunteer my time, God, because I know, Lord, you've blessed me and you've blessed my family so much. And I want other people to experience that blessing. And I just thank you for these people for giving to Remathon 2026. In Jesus' name, amen. So, guys, thank you so much for your support. We really love hearing from you, and we love the fact that this station is speaking life into you. And maybe God's been putting it on your heart. You've been hearing the various people who have come to the tune and they've just said, okay, I'm going to get behind Rema 99.97 with a donation. 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But in the meantime, on today's show, we're talking about praying through difficult decisions, being patient, waiting on God's timing. In Isaiah chapter 40, verse 31, it says, "But those who hope in the Lord will renew their strength. They will soar on wings like eagles. They will run and not grow weary. They will walk and not faint." You know, those words remind us that waiting on God isn't wasted time. It's a season where he strengthens us, he shapes our character, and he prepares us for what lies ahead. And I believe a big part of that is prayer. And that's why this Sunday morning, God's put it on my heart to pray for people, because I believe God really wants people to be blessed. He wants people to experience what it means to walk in Christ. So if you'd love me to pray for you, I'd love the privilege. And people often say to me, you know, why are you so excited about praying for people on the radio station? And I said, well, when I pray for them and I hear their testimony months down the track or weeks down the track, as the case may be, it just grows my faith, because I think, wow, I was a part of that. I prayed for those people. I stood with them in their time of need. And it shows me if God can answer their prayers, well, he can answer mine as well. But if you need a prayer answered and you need some help and you feel that you'd like me and many other people listening right now to pray for you, why don't you text me a prayer request? The text line number is 0435 777 997. 0435 777 997. And this is Nathan Fawcett, 29 minutes past 7, with a great track called Breathe. I'm Ken Robinson. 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
6: And we're definitely speaking life this morning. Good morning. Hi, this is Ken Robinson and welcome to our program, Sunday Mornings, here on Rema 99.7. It is now 23 minutes to 7. In a moment's time, my good friend, Pastor Stephen Taylor, will be stepping behind the microphone for God's Word for God's World. But as I said, today we're praying. We're praying for those tough decisions where you're struggling, you just don't know what to do and you need help. And I'm a great believer that where two or more are gathered together as one, God is present. And I've been asking people to reach out and seek some help, ask for prayer. And one of the guys who used to be a member of my men's group, a chap by the name of Gordon, has just sent me this text message. He says, "Morning, Ken. Thanks for doing God's work. Love your program. Gordon from Stroud, ex-member of your men's group. Just wondering if you could pray for a miracle of marriage reconciliation. I've been divorced for 12 years and I miss her terribly and I pray for her daily. Thanks again for what you do and who you are. Looking forward to catching up with you soon. God bless, Gordon." Well, dear Lord Jesus, we just bring Gordon before you, God. We see his heart. That must be so tough, God. But we know that you are in the middle of everything, God. You are walking with Gordon every hour, every minute, every second of the day. And so, Lord God, we just thank you for answering his prayer. We pray. I don't know how it's going to happen. But God, if it's the best thing for him and it's the best thing for his partner, God, I pray that you do bring about reconciliation and that you bless them in their future. In Jesus' name, amen. Isn't it wonderful that we can join together on Sunday mornings and come together in prayer and God's sitting there listening to us and going, okay, you've asked, I'm going to step out and help. You know, God has blessed me in so many ways. I could go on for hours sharing the testimonies I've had in my own life. But right now, in the next half hour, we're going to be listening to God's Word for God's World. And then later on, I've got a special guest joining me in the studio. Jason is his name. I met Jason when I first started this on here about 2.5 years ago. It was about 11 weeks into doing the program. And Jason reached out for prayer. He came to my men's group. And God, Ivan, our pastor, prayed for him, and all of a sudden these breakthroughs started happening. And he's now involved in prison ministry. And so at 8 o'clock onwards, I'm going to be chatting with Jason about how Rema has impacted his life. But more importantly, we're going to be talking about the fact that Jason needs help from other like-minded Christian men to reach into the prisons. You know, I was at a church service about a month ago and somebody got up and gave a testimony and they shared, "I'd like to share with you how I met the Holy Spirit." And so all of us were sitting there and thinking, oh, well, was it a church service? A friend prayed. And he said, I know, I met him with another pastor. And we went, yep, okay, great, that's good. So what happened? Well, we were both in prison and we met the Holy Spirit. And he said, for the first time in my life, I experienced the peace that passes all understanding. So picture that for a moment, a prison. I mean, there is so many examples in the Bible where God spoke to people in prisons and amazing things happened. And so that particular gentleman met the Lord in prison. And it turns out there was another gentleman there. He was a pastor. He'd obviously done something wrong to find himself in prison. But together in that awful place, they met God. And so from 8 o'clock onwards, I'm going to be talking to Jason. He's going to share about what's motivated him to work in the prison ministry and the things that he's seen. But at the moment, he needs other men to come alongside him, other men who believe in the Lord, to come alongside him and be willing to go into prisons. And I mean, what a ministry. Imagine if you impacted somebody. Imagine, and Jason's experienced this firsthand, so I'll be getting him to share personally about that. But imagine if you got involved in that and you went along to a prison and all of a sudden you prayed for somebody and then you found out months later they got released and their life got back on track. Wouldn't that be significant to be involved in that? So we'll be talking with Jason about that later on. But right now it's time for my good friend Pastor Stephen Taylor, and I'm going to step away from the microphone and we're going to have him here with his program, God's Word for God's World. God's World, yeah, God's Word for God's World. I'm Ken Robinson. This is Sunday Mornings right here on Rhema 99.7, where we are speaking life.
7: Well, good morning, everyone. Thank you for joining us and welcome again to God's Word for God's World. Well, how are you today? I hope you're having a great day, and I'm having a great day. Looking forward to bringing you this talk. As always, we hope and pray that when God speaks to you again through His Word this morning, that He will equip you and encourage you to live the life that He wants you to be living. So let's have a listen now to God's Word.
8: Today's reading is from 1 Thessalonians chapter 5, verses 12 to 28. Now we ask you, brothers, to respect those who work hard among you, who are over you in the Lord and who admonish you. Hold them in the highest regard in love because of their work. Live in peace with each other. And we urge you, brothers, warn those who are idle, encourage the timid, help the weak, be patient with everyone. Make sure that nobody pays back wrong for wrong, but always try to be kind to each other and to everyone else. Be joyful always. Pray continually. Give thanks in all circumstances, for this is God's will for you in Christ Jesus. Do not put out the Spirit's fire. Do not treat prophecies with contempt. Test everything. Hold on to the good. Avoid every kind of evil. May God Himself, the God of peace, sanctify you through and through. May your whole spirit, soul, and body be kept blameless at the coming of our Lord Jesus Christ. The one who calls you is faithful, and he will do it. Brothers, pray for us. Greet all the brothers with a holy kiss. I charge you before the Lord to have this letter read to all the brothers. The grace of our Lord Jesus Christ be with you.
7: And now here's Stephen to explain God's word to us.
9: Sometimes when my wife is heading out the door, she'll give me a kiss goodbye and then bark out some instructions. Gemma, can you make sure you hang out the towels? Sam, can you vacuum the bottom room before you go to uni? Josh, could you get the mince out of the freezer? Steve, don't forget the electrician will be coming around lunchtime. And she goes and there's this grab bag of instructions. They seem unconnected, but they aren't. Carlene wants us to be ready for the rest of the day, and to be properly ready, certain things need to be done. Now, Paul is just about to say goodbye. If he was here, he'd give us a holy kiss. But before he signs off, he has a grab bag of instructions for us. Warn those who are idle. Rejoice always. Pray continually. Hold on to what is good. Pray for us. Like my wife's instructions, they seem all over the place, but there's a reason behind them. Last week, we're told that the Lord Jesus was coming soon. So this week, Paul is telling the Thessalonian church how they should wait for his coming. And it's all about relationships, relationships with our leaders, with each other, and with our Lord. For the book of 1 and 2 Thessalonians, Paul uses the word brothers or brothers and sisters 27 times, and he uses them 5 times in this small section alone. For the church is a family. It's made up of brothers and sisters, which means we need to consider our relationships in 3 ways: leadership, fellowship, and worship. Verse 12. Now we ask you, brothers and sisters, that's Paul's first use of the brothers and sisters, to acknowledge those who are working hard among you, who care for you in the Lord and who admonish you. Hold them in the highest regard in love because of their work. Live in peace with each other. Living as a church family involves a relationship with our leaders. Now let's look at what Paul tells us is the role of those leaders. There are 3 things he wants to talk about. Firstly, leaders are to work hard among you. Now, the standard joke is the minister only works 1 day a week, and I hear regular criticism that the elders should be visiting more and doing more than what they're currently doing. But the elders and the ministers are to call to work hard. And friends, leading is hard work. Vision is hard work. Dealing with disputes is hard work. So is preparing sermons, leading Bible studies, interceding for people, visiting the sick and hurting, doing funerals, baptisms, wedding. So is running a church. And yes, there are some leaders who are lazy and some ministers who avoid some of the harder work on offer. But my experience is that most leaders work very hard for the church. You see, leaders are to work hard and they are to care for you in the Lord. It's much more than just setting up church structures and running programs. It's about pastorally caring for people. It's getting alongside people, being there for people, as well as admonishing you. One of the hardest parts about leadership involves discipline, having those hard conversations with others, pointing out where people are causing problems. Most of us know that discipline is needed and often complain when leaders don't seem to be doing it or doing it very slowly, but none of us likes when we are the object of church discipline. And it's up to the leadership to make sure that people are disciplined and admonished. But they're not to do this in a harsh or unloving manner, for all discipline is aimed at restoring relationships with God and with each other. So it's not about punishment. Ultimately, that's God's role. It's about fixing things up. Now, that doesn't mean that leaders always get it right. They're human and sinful like the rest of us. Abraham, Moses, David, Peter, actually all leaders in the Bible got things wrong at some point. But their God-given role is to work hard, to care for the flock, and to discipline others. And when they do that well, and even when they don't do that so well, we're called to acknowledge those who work hard among you. We're called to hold them in high regard. We're instructed to live in peace with them and with each other. Now, respecting our leaders, holding our leaders in the highest regard, it's a very un-Australian thing to do, isn't it? But this is how we should behave in the family of God. This is how we live as we wait for Jesus to come again, in peace, respect, love, honour. You see, when leaders and people go head to head, that doesn't do the gospel any good, does it? So in all our dealing with our leaders, we should show grace, forgiveness and respect. As we wait for Jesus to return, we need to know it's all about leadership and it's all about fellowship. Verse 14. And we urge you, brothers and sisters, there's that term again, warn those who are idle and disruptive, encourage the disheartened, help the weak, be patient with everyone. Make sure that nobody pays back wrong for wrong, but always strive to do what is good for each other and for everyone else. The existence of leaders does not relieve us all of our responsibility to care for others. We need to be singing from the same song sheet, playing from the same musical score. For the brothers and sisters in Christ are urged to warn and encourage, to help and be patient. But it's interesting that Paul tells us there's a time to urge and there's a time to warn and there's a time to encourage. And it's very important that we work out when we should do each of these things. Paul says, warn those who are idle and disruptive. I can see why you might warn someone who is disruptive, because they're causing divisions within the body of Christ. But why warn those who are idle? Because they're actually holding the body of Christ back. They're not using their gifts and abilities. They're taking the church for a free ride. And by doing that, they're placing a handbrake on what the church can and can't do. So being idle is bad for the church, but it's even worse for the individual themselves. You see, God has chosen them. Jesus has saved them. The Holy Spirit is with them. And yet still they don't have the energy to do anything about it. Well, that's dangerous. Friends, we can't just take the Lord and his work for granted. So sometimes we need to get alongside our fellow Christians and warn them if they're idle or disruptive. Now, this is not a license to have a go at whoever we don't like. We've got to do it graciously. We've got to do it gently. We've got to take the plank out of our own eye before we have a go at the speck in someone else's eyes. Your aim is not to judge, but to motivate them towards works of service. But sometimes it's not about warning others. It's about encouraging the disheartened. You know, we all feel down at times. Life isn't easy. It does take the stuffing out of us. When people are fragile, warning them could destroy them. And how dare you destroy someone that God loves? They're going to need encouragement. They're going to need support. They're going to need a helping hand. But sometimes it's not just encouragement that they need, but help. So help the weak. Walk with them. Hold their hand. Use your strength to help them in their weakness. And be patient with everyone. When the timid don't want to be warned, be patient. When the disheartened don't seem to be responding to your encouragement, be patient. When the weak don't seem to ever get strong, be patient. God is infinitely more patient with you than you will be with anyone else. Model God to the people around you. Now, I think it's important we get these instructions right. We don't want to warn the weak and then encourage the idle. But I want you to notice that in these instructions, we're not treating people in the way we would want others to minister to us. And I think that's important. For we may or may not be idle, or disheartened, or weak. Instead, we need to get to know where our brothers and sisters really are at the moment, and then in love, give them what they really need. After that, Paul says we should make sure we don't pay back wrong for wrong, but instead find a way to be kind to each other and everyone else. And Christians who believe in the God of kindness are better placed to do this more than anyone else. You may remember the story of Jim Elliot, the young missionary man martyred by the Orca Indians. Or do you know that 12 months later, his wife Elizabeth Elliot turned up to witness to the very same people who killed her husband? That's kindness. A few years ago, Graham Staines was killed by some militant Hindus in India. 12 months later, his wife Gladys turns up to continue their work with the leprosy mission. That's not treating someone as they deserve. John Valjean in Les Miserables steals the cutlery box of the bishop, is caught by the police and taken to the churchman, who says, "Here is the candlesticks. Why didn't you take them as well?" It's surprising kindness, not revenge, because we attempt to reflect the kindness, the mercy, the love of God that we've received and give it to others. We are a church family, and yes, we have a relationship with our leaders, our big brothers and sisters in the faith, but we also have close relationships with our fellow brothers and sisters in the faith. We are a family, and as a family, we might have our fights, our disagreements, our clash of personalities, but we need to stick together so that we can please God. Leadership, fellowship, and lastly, worship. Because as we wait for Jesus to come, it's not just about others around us. It's also about the God above us. So what does he want us to do? What does he want to do in us? Verse 23, may God himself, the God of peace, sanctify you through and through. May your whole spirit, soul, and body be kept blameless at the coming of our Lord Jesus Christ. The one who calls you is faithful, and he will do it. God is the one who is already at work within us. God will be the one who will keep your whole spirit, soul, and body blameless until Jesus comes again. God is the one who will do it. He is the one who will help us to respect our leaders. He is the one who will give us wisdom as to when to warn and when to help and when to encourage and when to be patient. God then is at work in the believer, changing them each day so that we're more and more like Jesus. And God will do a thorough job in us when it comes to holiness and sanctification. Imagine you're cooking a beef patty on a barbecue. You want to cook the meat thoroughly. It's no good to just look at what it's like on the outside. It's got to be cooked on the inside. And the same is with our holiness. It might look like we're holy on the outside because of our outward behavior. At least when everyone else is around, it looks pretty good. But God wants to work not just on our outsides, but on our insides. He wants to work not just on our body, but on our soul and spirit, the essential you. He wants you and I to be thoroughly devoted to the Lord. Now, how do we do that? We rejoice. Rejoice always. Pray continually. Give thanks in all circumstances, for this is God's will for you in Christ Jesus. Now, is Paul asking us to do something that it's impossible to do? Is he saying we've got to rejoice always, be happy always, have a smile on my dial always? No, he's not asking us to always be happy, but he's inviting us to be filled with joy at every opportunity. For God is in control. God has done so many good things. He's doing so many good things that there is always something good from God to reflect on that will bring us joy. One of my favorite passages is from the end of Habakkuk chapter 3. In the midst of complete devastation, the prophet says, though the fig tree does not bud and there are no grapes on the vines, though the olive crop fails and the fields produce no food, though there are no sheep in the pen and no cattle in the stalls, yet I will rejoice in the Lord. I'll be joyful in God, my Savior. Be joyful. Rejoice always. In worship services, in times alone with God, at school and at uni, at work, rejoice always and pray continually. To be in continual prayer means that we have a constant open line of communication with the Lord. It means that we don't hang up the phone. He's part of all our other conversations. He's there with us in all that we do and say. Lord, this conversation I'm having with a friend has turned spiritual. Give me wisdom to proceed. Lord, I'm struggling with that temptation right now. Help me. Lord, I'm feeling very afraid or alone all of a sudden. Please give me peace. Rejoice always. Pray continually. Give thanks in all circumstances, for this is God's will for you in Christ Jesus. Paul does not say give thanks for all circumstances, but give thanks in all circumstances. For everything that has come to you has come from God's good hand. Everything that happens to you is a way that God can sanctify you through and through. Corrie ten Boom was a Dutch-born Christian whose family helped hide Jews from the Nazis during World War II. Her family were eventually arrested and placed in a concentration camp, and Corrie and her sister Betsy were in one especially bad concentration camp. In the barracks they were in, there was extreme overcrowding as well as a terrible flea infestation. And as they were reading the Bible, they read, "Be joyful, be prayerful, and be thankful in all circumstances." And Corrie would not give thanks for their situation with the fleas. But Betsy insisted and thanked God even in the midst of the fleas and even for the fleas. Yet as they spent their days in the camp, they found it amazingly easy to have Bible studies and prayer meetings in their barracks without interference from their guards. It was only several months later that they learned that the guards would not enter their barracks because there were too many fleas. They were able to keep growing in and sharing their faith in Jesus because of those fleas. So as Paul says, give thanks in all circumstances. Worship is about joy, it's about prayer and thankfulness, but it's also the work of the Holy Spirit and prophecy. Verse 9, do not quench the Spirit, do not treat prophecies with contempt, but test them all. Hold on to which is good and reject every kind of evil. So we should not ignore the Spirit's promptings. Don't walk away from the Spirit's leadings. Don't suppress the Spirit's convictions. Don't pour cold water on the Spirit's ministry. We need to stoke it, fan into flame. Otherwise, your daily trust in God will grow cold. But remember, the Spirit and the Word always work together. So when the Spirit speaks and when prophecies are given, God will always take you back to the Word of God. So be open to God speaking to you through the Word and through prophecy. But Paul continues, test everything. Hold on to the good and avoid every kind of evil. Even though you respect your leaders and are committed to your fellow Christians, don't just accept whatever they tell you. Be like the Bereans when the Apostle Paul came to town. Go back to the scriptures and see whether what is being said is right. If it is, hold on to it. If it isn't, avoid it like the plague. Just because a minister says it doesn't make it right. Do you know the best way to test something and determine whether it's the real deal or a counterfeit? Well, apparently banks, when trading their tellers about counterfeit notes, do some explaining of the ways that people try to pass off fake currency. But the most important thing they do is to show the tellers the real thing. The watermarks, the raised printing, the feel of the genuine article. They give them time with real currency, because if you know the real thing, it's easier to spot the fake. Similarly, if you know the scriptures, it'll be easier to spot the false prophet among us. Friends, be ready when Jesus comes again. And be ready by respecting your leadership. Enjoy your fellowship and be joyful in your worship. And let's all end where Paul ends. Verse 25. Brothers and sisters, pray for us. Greet all people with a holy kiss. I charge you before the Lord to have this letter read to all the brothers and sisters. And may the grace of our Lord Jesus Christ be with you. In the end, may we stay in God's grace. And if we stay in God's grace, we can't go wrong. Let's pray. Lord, help us to respect our leaders. Help us to enjoy our fellowship. Help us, Lord, to worship you. And as we do that, Lord, keep us safe and ready for you to come again. And we ask these things in Jesus' name.
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6: And at 8:03, the weather for this Sunday, the 28th of June. Well, for the Hunter, expect a top of 17 in Cessnock and Maitland, 18 in Singleton. It's going to be cloudy with a few showers throughout the day. For Port Stephens, showers at times with tops around 17 in Nelson's Bay, 18 in Raymond Terrace. Heading out to Newcastle, cloudy with showers at top of 17 in the city, while Wall's End reaches 18 degrees. Lake Macquarie, you can expect a cloudy day with a chance of showers and a top of 17 degrees. And heading down to the Central Coast, finally, showers at times with a top of 17 at Gosford and 17 at the entrance. Overall, it's going to be a cool and cloudy Sunday with scattered showers right across the region. That's the weather this Sunday, the 28th of June, right here on Rhema 99.7, where we are speaking life.
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6: And at 8:04, it is great to have your company. Hi, this is Ken Robinson, and welcome to our program, Sunday Mornings, right here on Rhema 99.7. Well, do you know, it's Rhemathon 2026, and as a part of that, we have been impacting the Christian community for the past 40 years. And I've only been here for the last 2.5 years. When I first started, within about 11 weeks of joining the station, I met a chap by the name of Jason. And he's got an amazing story and he's got an amazing ministry. And he joins us in the studio. Good morning, Jason.
17: Yeah, good morning, Ken. It's good to be here.
6: It's great to have your company. Now, I first met Jason. He'd been listening to my program for about the first 11 weeks. And I shared some things that really impacted his faith. He reached out and he said, I'd love to come along to your men's group at Macquarie Life Church. So he turned up and that night, Ivan, our pastor, prayed for him. And he had some amazing breakthroughs. Take us back to that time. How has Rema been impacting your life back then and to this day?
17: Yeah, thanks, Ken. It was quite amazing. So a couple of years ago, I was in a really, really dark place in my life. And, you know, I'd been praying to God and, you know, looking for answers. And I woke up at 6 o'clock or something on a Sunday morning and I was like, I always listen to Rema because I always get inspired, some music, Bible verse, always hear something that I need to hear that helps, you know, give me hope. Anyway, I'd been struggling with this severe anxiety, you know, social anxiety and just all sorts of trauma, and I was in a really, really low place, and I heard you speak about having similar stuff with anxiety and how you were healed by it. And you talked about the men's group, and I reached out to Rema by email and you got back to me pretty quick and then invited me to the men's group. And it was a really, really powerful night. And the whole group of men put their hands on me. They prayed for me. I cannot tell you what's happened in my life ever since. It's just been absolutely amazing. My life is so different today than it was 2.5 years ago.
6: Yeah, and it has been an amazing journey because you now work in prison ministry called Kairos. And, I mean, I'm just amazed because I remember when I first met you, you were really anxious. You were, I mean, you're like a lot of people, just, you know, just trying to live life to its best. You knew that it was God, but you're just like going, surely there's got to be a better way to live. And now you're working in prison ministry. Tell us all about that. How did you get into that?
17: Yeah, so when I was growing up, I was from Department of Housing, a really poor area in Orange, and I saw a lot of stuff that people you shouldn't see, but there was a lot of crime, there was a lot of domestic violence, there was a lot of poverty. And just from that early age, I just went, you know, if I ever get a chance, I'd love to be able to help people not live that sort of life. And, you know, I got out of that environment and I've had this amazing life. And my mum always said to me, and I never forget what she says to me because I loved her so much. She always said to me, never forget where you come from. And so I never forget where I come from, and I always... And God, Jesus Christ, puts it on our heart to help the most needy. And it's the whole message in the Bible is to give up your life and help the most needy. And me going into prisons is just exactly what the Bible is calling us to do. It's calling us to give up our life and to give it to Christ and to give our all to the people that most need our help. And people in prison, they need our help. They need people to be there, they need love, and they need the power of Christ to transform their life.
6: And so, yeah, and I understand that a lot of the people that you're working with who go up there, volunteer, give their time, they're in their 70s. So I'd imagine that you'd be looking for younger people to take up the place, because eventually, no matter how passionate they are about this ministry, there'll come a time where they won't be able to go there. Is it an easy thing to do? I mean, I picture prison, I think, wow, I don't know if I could go into that space. It obviously is because, I mean, we were talking about this when you arrived at the studio and you said it's not scary at all. It's actually quite inspiring. What do you find inspiring about being involved in a ministry like this?
17: Yeah, so the first thing is, you know, I'm nearly 50 years old. I've been doing Kairos Prison Ministry for about 3.5, 4 years. And most of the people that do Kairos Prison Ministry in their 70s, mate, if you're not inspired by men that age going into prison, I don't know what's going to inspire. At the moment, the guy that's going to be leading our next short course in the prison at St. Hilliers, he's in his 80s. He's our leader.
6: Wow.
17: That's insane. Like, it's just, I just look at him and he's like, if you knew how much it took to run a short course, and you see this 80-year-old man is so inspiring, it's so powerful, and all these, and it's not scary going in there because you're in there with 18 other people like yourself, and you're there looking after each other, you're supporting each other, and we've got the biggest power in the planet. Like, we've got Jesus Christ with us. We've got the Holy Spirit. There's nothing that can stop us in that environment.
6: Well, I tell you what, you know what, I really believe the reason that you were brought in today is not about prison ministry. It's the fact that you said you were 50. I will be 60 in September. And lately, I look in the mirror and I go, oh, my God, he's back again. Oh, my God, is he going to keep going? And I look at my weight and I look at the lack of exercise and I just, like, think, oh, it's all downhill from here. And here you are in the studio, you're 50, and you're telling me about these guys in 70, 80, and I'm like going, this is a radio station about speaking life. You're giving me hope, Jason. Forget the prison ministry. I'm just like thinking, if those guys can be doing that at 70 and 80, there is hope for me now. Because it is true. I mean, age is a funny thing, isn't it? Mm. When you're young, I mean, I've got kids who are aged 22, 20, 18 and 16, and some of them like look at me and it's like, yeah, right, Dad, you're right. They don't say it, but they like, you can just see the look in their face. You're over the hill and far away. But you realise as you get older, actually, the older you get, I think it's wonderful when you get old because all of a sudden you realise you don't need to impress anybody. Mm. Like, I'm happily married and I don't need to meet another woman, so that's great. So I don't need to worry about how I look like. I mean, I will look, don't worry, Wendy, I'm going to look my best for you every time I see you. But the thing is, it is so good to know that as you get older, because we're walking with God, because we're walking with Jesus, age is not really an issue. I mean, here you got this guy, young at heart at the age of 80. So there's a good well, you've given me hope. I have no desire to work in prison ministry, but you've given me hope. Mm. Tell me what it's like. So you go up there. Describe what it's like actually doing ministry in a prison. What's involved? What's the process?
17: Yeah. So it's just first of all, it's just the Holy Spirit. Like, the Holy Spirit gives you the power to do things that you just think you can't do. And he takes all the fear, and you're going in with a group of older men, and it's just such a powerful experience. And to put it in a nutshell, the main thing about Kairos Prison Ministry is what Jesus did for us when he died on the cross. He made the sacrifice, and he did it because he loved us. So our whole mission when we go into prison is to share that love, to share that unconditional love that Jesus Christ did for us, to share that unconditional love to them. We're not there to judge. We're not there to try to make disciples. We're there to show them the love of Jesus Christ, that they experience the love of Jesus Christ, that they're transformed by the love of Jesus Christ. And that's how you transform lives. You transform lives by unconditional love. And it's just an unbelievable thing if we think about what Jesus did for us on the cross. And if he asks us to do something like going to prison, it's a little price to pay. It's a little thing to do, you know?
6: Well, you've inspired me. Tomorrow morning when I look at the mirror, I'm going to tell the mirror just to shut up. Doesn't matter if I'm heading to 60. We're going to keep on going. And we are going to keep on going here. This is Sunday Mornings on Rima 99.7. My name is Ken Robinson. The time is now 14 minutes past 8. My guest this morning is Jason. He's a part of the Kairos Prison Ministry team. And if you'd like to get involved in that in that ministry, Jason, how can they contact you to put forward their names and see if they could get involved?
17: Yeah, so the best way to contact Kairos is just Google Hunter Kairos Prison Ministry, Hunter Kairos Prison Ministry. There's a contact portal on that webpage. That's how you find us.
6: Or if you want, you can send me an email. My email address here at Rima is Ken, K-E-E-N, at rimafm.com.au. And why it's so good to have Jason here this morning, this week, this month, we're celebrating Rimathon 2026. And, I mean, Jason, he got inspired by this radio station. God spoke to him through the work of my efforts, and now he's speaking life into prisons. 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We're heading towards $500,000. That is the amount of money God's put on our heart that we need to sustain this ministry. And so if you'd like to be a part of that, and as I said, you know, without Jason, he was suffering anxiety and stuff like that. He heard me broadcast 2.5 years ago that there was a solution. He came along as a result of hearing Sunday mornings, came to my men's group, we prayed for him, and he's experienced the peace that passes all understanding. And as a part of that, I'd love you to experience the peace that passes all understanding. Jason, I know, is a great spiritual warrior, a great prayer man. And this morning we're talking about praying through tough stuff. If you've got a decision that you've got to make, if you're facing something really difficult, Jason and I would love to pray for you. So if you'd like to send in your prayer request, the text line number is 0435 777 997. 0435 777 997. We had Gordon before. He sent me another text. He says, "Thanks, Ken. Thank you for praying for me and my family. Take care and keep up the great work God has given you, your brother in Christ, Gordon." So this morning we've been able to pray for Gordon. We prayed for Max earlier on, Caitlin as well. But right now God's put it in my heart that Jason and I would love. You see, it says in the Word, "Where two or more are gathered together as one, that you, the Lord, is present." So I believe that the Holy Spirit is in the studio right now, and He's waiting for your text message. Because this morning, the Sunday, 28th of June, He wants to meet you where you're at and help you with your situation. It might be opening doors that need to be opened for you. It might be closing some doors that are causing you great drama. But God wants to meet you this Sunday morning, and we'd love to pray for you. So if you'd like to send in your prayer request, 0435 777 997, 0435 777 997. And after this music break, we're going to come back and we're going to talk a little further with Jason about the prison ministry. And just seeing, I just really want to get an understanding of how God's working there, because my thinking is, gee, if God can work in a prison, imagine what He can do for you and me. So if you'd like us to pray for you, the text line number is 0435 777 997.

0: Glory, hallelujah, Jesus lifted me. Hi, this is Ken Robinson, and it's great to have your company. Welcome to our program, Sunday Mornings, right here on Rhema 99.7. It's 22 minutes past 8. We have got the man of the moment in the studio. His name is Jason. He's involved in prison ministry. And he as he shared before, he was at a stage in his life where he was suffering anxiety and fear, and he heard me talk about it. And he came along to our men's group as a result, and we prayed for him, and he's had a breakthrough in that area. And he now helps people through Kairos Prison Ministry. And as I said in the before the last break, that Jason and I would love to pray for your situation. Well, we've had somebody reach out to us, Layla from Charlestown. She says here, Ken, can you please pray for my auntie who is struggling with health problems and crippling anxiety and fear because of it? Well, do you know what? I can pray, but you know, I've got a prayer warrior sitting opposite me. His name is Jason. He's done some amazing things through prison ministry. Jason, would you like to pray for Layla's auntie?
1: Yeah,
2: Thank you, Ken. Let's pray for Layla and her auntie. Dear God, we just ask for the power of your love, for the power of your healing, for your Holy Spirit to come down on these people in a powerful, powerful way. And we look up to the heaven and we ask our mighty God with all his power to give you healing. In Jesus' holy name, we ask that you are healed. In Jesus' holy name, we ask that you are set free from this illness, set free from this anxiety. And we pray all this in Jesus' holy name. Amen.
0: Amen. Well, Layla, thank you so much for reaching out to us. And, you know, I love praying for people on Sunday mornings because what I hear down the track is I hear people's testimony. And my belief is, Layla, if God can work in your aunt's life, can work in your life. And, dear Lord God, I'm just going to pray for Layla. Dear Lord God, I just thank you for the courage that she has to reach out to us on this Sunday morning and ask for help. You know, it's hard for some people. You know, we live in a world where people are so proud and prideful of their situation that even when they're in the midst of complete drama, they're so proud that they won't admit that they need help. But God, you put it on Layla's heart that her aunt needs help. And so we pray for her auntie and we pray for Layla. You bless them both in Jesus' name. That's right. We are very blessed this morning. We have Jason from Kairos Prison Ministry in the studio. And, now tell us, it just amazes me every time I've heard you speak about this. You go into a prison situation. I mean, you couldn't get a more – I mean, the demons must be having Christmas parties in there. I mean, the most negative people in the world must be in prisons. And so you're going to a place that's really, let's face it, it's a pretty dark place. But my understanding is you see a lot of faith in action. Share about the Christians that you connect with and so forth in that.
2: Yeah, so it's just like I was saying to you before, Ken, when I go into the prison, you know, I think, not much is going to happen there. The guys are probably just you're coming along to get away from whatever they got to do during their day, what keeps me going back is something that I see, and it's so powerful. And I use that word a lot because if you yourself were there and you saw all the things that I saw, you would see that it was powerful. And so we get together with all these men from prison, and I call them, you know, not prisoners, they're people. They're people like us. They've done the wrong thing and they've made the wrong moves and they've made mistakes. But we believe in a God that gives second chances. We believe in a God that died on the cross to save us from our sin. So we're there to pass on that message. But what happens when I go in there, sometimes, you know, with the way things are these days, there's a lot of negativity in the world. And you go into prison and you think, oh, you know, what's going to happen here, you know? And, you know, every time I go in there, I spend time with these men, and I'll tell you what, I've never seen faith like I have seen with these men in prison.

0: Because there's a lot of people there that don't want to see people do good, and there's a lot of negativity and there's a lot of gossip and a lot of people trying to bring you down. And to see the courage of these men, and they get up in front of other men in prison and they tell their story, it just, and their faith and their joy and their happiness and this power, I just don't see it as much. But when I go in there, I see this and I'm just so inspired. And they run their own church services. They run their own Bible studies. They have prayer groups. I mean, they're doing all these things. And they don't have to do any of it, but they do it all because they've been inspired. And so what we do when we go in there is we fill their tanks up so they can keep doing what they're doing. So they're proclaiming the word to other men in prison. So even men that don't come to Kairos, these guys are going back out into the yard and they're proclaiming the good news to other men, and that's setting other men free. So we're just giving them the power to set other people free. It's just absolutely amazing.
1: Yeah, because you look at your own situation, like right now you could be looking at the bank account and going, wow, I've got hardly any money, I need a new TV. But think about this. These are people who are spreading the gospel, and they can't go out the front door and stand on grass at the local council park. They can't go for a walk along the beach. I mean, some of us can't even afford to have things like boats or things like that. But at least we live in a world where we can walk out, we can go for a walk along the lake, we can, you know, throw a fishing line in. These people are completely cut off. But they've found God in the most difficult circumstances, and they're proclaiming him. And that's why this Kairos prison ministry is so important. Because these prisoners in there that are sharing the gospel, well, they obviously need to be fed spiritually as well. And that's why it's so wonderful to have people like Jason. So if God's putting on your heart, you're a man and you're a believer, and you feel that you could have something to share, and you'd like to get involved in the Kairos prison ministry, Jason, do you want to just share with us again how they can reach out if they've got some interest in getting involved?
0: Yeah, so I just one of the things I just want to say, and it's I feel like it's on my heart, is that God, Jesus Christ, died on the cross. He gave up his life for us. He paid the ultimate sacrifice. I'm just asking men in the Hunter, I'm just asking them to sacrifice a little bit of their time, one Tuesday a month and 1 week out of their whole year. One Tuesday a month, 1 week out of their whole year. I'm calling on young men in the Hunter to pay a little bit of a sacrifice, seek the kingdom of God first. And if you want to do that, reach out to Hunter Kairos Prison Ministry on the Google, or reach out to Ken, and Ken will give you his email. Thank you very much, Ken.
1: Yeah, well, if you'd like to reach out, if you'd like some details, my email address is ken@remafm.com.au, and I would love to pass your details on, because I've just seen the power of what has happened in Jason's life. I mean, you know, Jason is just like you or me, got struggles. But through this ministry, God has just changed him. He's become a more confident person. And what a wonderful way to give back to the community. And as a part of that, Jason and I are praying for people this morning. Just had a text message in. It says, "Hi, Ken. Thank you for your great program every Sunday morning. Your calming voice and insight always brings peace, whether I'm rushing around in the car or I'm sitting at home. My daughter now needs support. She is struggling. Can you please lift her up in love and compassion?" Well, it says we're two or more are gathered together as one. Jason's sitting right opposite me. We're just praying for Layla's aunt a moment ago. I know that my wife Wendy is praying at home. So there's more than just one of us praying. I know I'm going to pray right now. Jason, would you mind praying for this young daughter? She needs support. She's struggling. Can you just lift her up in love and compassion, Jason?
0: Yeah, dear God, I just ask that you come and be with this young woman. I just ask that you fill her heart with the Holy Spirit. Fill her heart with hope. Be the game, you know, you're the life changer. You're the game changer. I just pray that you give her a powerful, powerful experience today, that she's transformed in your name, in Jesus' holy name. Amen.
1: And dear Lord God, I just pray for this mother, God. I just pray that she

0: has the confidence and the courage to reach out. And God, would you stand by this woman? We pray for her that you give her wisdom and discernment, that she'll know how to speak into her daughter's life. She'll know when to keep quiet and just listen, God. I know, God, sometimes as a parent, I've learned that sometimes what my children need is not my advice or guidance. They simply need me to be there and to listen. And I found with my own eldest daughter, the more I spend time listening to her, God, it's amazing. Our relationship has grown that much stronger. And so, Lord God, I just pray for this mother that you give her the wisdom and discernment to know how to just be at peace with this, with her daughter. Just sometimes, God, you teach us as parents that sometimes our kids just need our attention. They don't need our advice. And so I pray for this mother. I pray for this daughter. In Jesus' name, amen. And you know, that's the wonderful thing about sharing our faith, because Jason has often said to me, you've phoned me and said, oh, when you shared that on the radio, it really spoke to me. And Jason, you're like a lot of people. You're out there looking for a partner. And there's been some times where that has become very depressing. You know, you can't find the right person. And one Sunday I talked about, you know, the whole concept of finding a partner and how sometimes God doesn't actually answer your prayers in that area. So let me take you back. Some 30 years ago, I'd just become a Christian and I was desperate to find a partner. And my friends at church used to say to me, we know when there's a new girl in church because you're standing right next to her. So I was desperate. I would try and chat up every girl. Anyway, eventually I met this young woman. She was a Christian, a believer, and I was just head over heels. And Jason, just stop laughing for a moment. This is a true story. And I was head over heels, and I was just going, God, this is the one for me. So I'm praying like nothing, like, God, I can just see us getting married, et cetera, et cetera. And you know what? The more I prayed, the worse the relationship got. And I'm like going, Lord, like, you want me to be with a believer. She's a believer. She meets all my criteria. What's going on? And you know what? The more I prayed, the more God closed the door. And I'll never forget when I broke up with her, I was devastated. And I was, to be honest, I was really angry with God. You know, I've done the right thing. You say I should get with a believer. She's a believer. You know, what's going on? Well, do you know what? Sometimes, Jason, I've learned that sometimes God doesn't answer your prayer for a reason. And that reason was that several years later, through a friend of mine, her boss, I met, and she was definitely not a believer, a young lady by the name of Wendy. And God just put it on my heart that this woman, Wendy, needed to hear the gospel. This lady was not the slightest bit interested in God or anything like that. And I don't know how it came to be, but I kept on meeting her on a regular basis. This went on for months and I kept on sharing my faith. Eventually she gave her life to the Lord, and within 2 weeks of giving her life to the Lord, Wendy and I started dating. And only recently we celebrated 28 years of marriage. And my wife is the most amazing believer. She's run prayer ministry at Macquarie Life Church. She is such a faithful woman when it comes to God. And she prays for me on a regular basis. Every Sunday morning, I get up at 4 a.m. and I leave home at 4:30 to be here at 5. Takes me an hour to prepare. I come on air from 6 a.m. to 9. And my wife, Wendy, gets up and the first thing she does is she texts me while I'm driving to the studio, and she just prays over me, and she prays that God will bring a powerful message through my words. And not only does she pray for this program, but she's just been an amazing prayer warrior. And I think back now, and I think back to those times, what if God had actually answered my prayer and I'd ended up with the wrong person? And I never got the chance, because I would never have got the chance to meet Wendy. And as a result of that, I would never have got to lead Wendy to the Lord. I mean, there were a number of people involved in that. It wasn't just me. And it's definitely nothing I did that really, I mean, I shared the gospel, but at the end of the day, it's God who speaks into your life. But as a result, if I'd ended up with that other woman, I would never met Wendy. I don't know what would have happened. She may not have become a Christian. And as a result, we've celebrated 28 years of marriage. And I mean, you know, it has been a tough journey. We've had a daughter who's had a brain tumour for 16 years. I mean, it's not a good thing when you go to the John Hunter and you know the brain surgeons by first name. It's not a good thing that you meet nurses and when they started their career 16 years ago, your daughter was their first patient. And so I look at the journey I've been on and I just think, wow, God knew exactly who I needed. And that's why he didn't answer my prayer back then. And Jason's reached out to me a number of times, haven't you, Jason? I mean, you know, well, but you're like everybody. We all want something, right? And God doesn't necessarily give it to you when you want it. And I believe that the reason, like, for example, I talked earlier on about the fact that for many, many years, I wanted to come onto this radio station and share the gospel. I mean, I'm a commercial radio announcer by trade, right? And for 20 years, I mean, you know, well, it's 2.5 years I've been doing this, but it was over 20 years ago that I first applied. And at the time they said no. And I said to Wendy recently, you know, why couldn't I have been doing this for the last 20 years? I'm a commercial radio announcer. And she said, Ken, the person you were 20 years ago is not the person you are today. Mm-hmm. And God has had to develop your character. And Jason, in the last 2.5 years that I've known you, your character has changed immensely. And I know that you're keen to find a partner, but I believe that God is doing a character development in you.
1: Mm.
0: And the other thing, Jason, I'd like to say to you, because I don't think this message is just for you. I think there's a number of people listening right now and they want to find a partner and they're feeling let down. They're praying like they, whatever they can, and they're like, going, God, what's going on here? Why can't you line somebody up? But the reality is, think about this for a moment. It took a long time to get to the stage where Wendy was ready to be my partner and I was ready to be her husband. And it's taken, you know, 18 years for my character to be developed that I can actually come here on a Sunday mornings and do what I'm doing.
1: Mm.
0: And I believe, Jason, that God's developing your character and I believe that down the track you will find the partner. The challenge is letting go and letting God. Don't you find that, Jason? Don't you find that your walk as a Christian, you've got to let go? And sometimes it can be so difficult.
1: Yeah, you put me on the spot a little bit today with
0: I love putting you on the spot.
1: If the listeners could see my face right now, I'm as red as a beetroot. But, yeah, most people know the struggle I have had in this area.
0: But you're not the only one. There's heaps of people.
1: That's right.
0: There's heaps of people.
1: Yeah.
0: This is the thing. The devil says to us, oh, you're the only person who's got this problem.
1: And
0: so you walk around with this big complex, you know, the size of a shopping centre on your shoulders, and you're like going, oh, I'm hopeless. I'm never going to find somebody. But there's heaps of people with this. Heaps of people. Like I even look at my young kids are age 22, 20, 18, 16 and they're friends, right? And quite a few of them, like they're in their 20s and they're like going, I haven't found somebody. The world's over. It's the end of the world. They haven't even started life. And that's the thing. When you're walking with Christ, he will provide you the right thing at the right time. Because if you got the right thing at the wrong time, it could be an amazing stuff up. So I'm just going to pray for Jason because I know a number of times he's reached out to me and said, I would love a partner. He's like, this is serious, Jason. We're being serious because I believe God is going to bless you. But I also believe he's developing you as he's developing me, right? My character is changing all the time. People often say to me, gee, you do this radio program and you got these daily devotionals. You've got it sorted all out. If only they knew. I mean, every time I turn up at the mirror in the bathroom of a morning, the mirror goes, oh, my God, he's back again. We're going to go through another challenging day. But life is like that. I don't think you actually ever arrive. Do you think I'm correct in that? I believe that the Christian walk is constantly evolving.
1: Yeah.
0: You know, God sorts out one problem and then, right, we've got that done, and you like think, I've arrived. And he goes, no, no, no, we're going to go through the car wash again.
1: Yeah.
0: And he just keeps on cleaning you. So I'm going to pray for Jason because I believe that God's got a partner for him.
1: Yeah. I'd like to ask us that we pray for other single men and women in
0: correct.
1: The Hunter
0: That's
1: as well.
0: That's exactly right. That's what I want to do.
1: Yeah, thank
0: you, Ken. I'm just using you as an example, Jason, because I want people to be released. I don't want people thinking out there right now, that there's something odd about them and they're not going to find somebody. Because there's nothing odd about any of us.
1: Yeah.
0: God has just got us all on a different journey.
1: Yeah, and I think it's harder for Christian people too to find, you know, the right partner as well. It's it's very difficult out there with the way the world is.
0: Well, so. It says in the Word we are not to be unequally yoked.
1: Yes.
0: He wants us to be with another Christian.
1: Yeah, we should not be alone. Yes.
0: And the thing I've found, I look at my marriage, right, we've been through some pretty tough times with our daughter financially and various other things. But in those tough times, because I'm married to a Christian woman, we operate from the same playbook.
1: Yes.
0: Right?
1: Yeah.
0: I meet other people. We've got two very close friends of ours, and both couples have been through divorces. Mm-hmm. And if you look at their lives, the reason why they got divorced, very loving people, nothing wrong with them as people, but they're living from different playbooks.
1: Yes.
0: So when the tough times came, they're operating from a different manual.
1: Yeah.
0: Where when you're a Christian, God keeps them going, now hold on a second, Ken. It's not always Wendy that's the problem. It's often you. And God says to Wendy, hey, Wendy, it's not always Ken that's the problem. Sometimes it's you.
1: Yes.
0: So God's on both of our cases.
1: Yeah.
0: And one of the things I've found in marriage that's been incredibly powerful is that God will actually say, okay, Ken, yeah, Wendy didn't do the right thing, but you're going to go and apologize.
1: Yeah.
0: Right? Or, you know, and we come together and we go, okay, let's call it, and we pray for each other. You know what I mean?
1: Yeah.
0: So we're putting God in the center of our relationship.
1: Yeah, God and the Bible in the middle.
0: That's right, because that is the playbook that we're living from, and that's why it's so important. So, dear Lord God, I just pray. I just thank you for Jason, God. I've just seen this man over the 2.5 years I've known him. I've just seen how you have built him into a strong man, a strong Christian character. And I know it's on his heart that he would like a partner, and I believe that Jason is not the only one. I believe that there are people right now and they have a desire, male or female, doesn't matter. They have a desire for a partner, Lord. So, but God, if you are doing something in their character, if you're doing something in Jason's character, or you're doing something in the person that they need to be with's character, God, give them the patience to wait on you, to listen to your Holy Spirit. So that, God, they eventually get to the point where you bring them together and they have the best relationship ever. And, God, it says in your word we are to thank you in advance.
1: Amen.
0: So I thank you for Jason's partner. I thank you for the relationship he'll have with her. And I thank you for the person listening right now. I thank you for the day that when they will meet the right person and that they will be equally yoked. And we thank you for this in Jesus' name.
1: Amen.
0: So sorry for putting you on the spot, Jason. But, hey, I know that that's a part of your heart's desire.
1: Yeah, thanks, Ken.
0: And God wants to meet your desire.
1: Yeah, it does.
0: And it takes courage. It took you courage. Because I know when I first met you, you said, Ken, I'm a shy person. I just do not like public speaking. I do not like doing any. I am the exact opposite of what you are. And the fact that here we are 2.5 years later, and you even said to me last week, oh, I just hope that I share really well. Can I just honour you? You've done a great job this morning.
1: Thanks, Ken.
0: You've done a great job supporting the Kairos ministry. I believe that the guys from Kairos who will be listening to this will be really proud of you. And I believe that the work that you're doing in ministry is going to be a great help. And I believe there will come a day when you get to heaven and God will show you the people that you've touched. And that is the power of Christian radio. I mean, this month, it is Reamathon 2026. And I hate to keep on harping on about it, but the reality is this radio station does not run on fresh air. 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We're now sitting at $322,054.73. We're heading towards $500,000. Every cent counts. And it enables people like Jason to come on the station here, share their faith, and reach out and say, listen, I need help with this prison ministry. If you can get involved, it'd be much appreciated.
1: Yeah, can I just say one thing with that? Just asking the audience today, To really dig deep. You heard on the radio this morning, I was in a really dark place a couple of years ago. If I didn't hear what I heard on Rima that morning, I wouldn't be where I am today. And we know with the way the world is today that there's so many people that need God's good word. So I'm just asking you from my heart to dig deep and donate to Rima-thon today, because your little bit of donation can transform life, because it transformed my life.
0: Yeah, I mean, you're a living example. My wife sent in a text because she didn't know that I'd invited you in, and she said, what a great opportunity to share Jason's testimony.
1: Mm.
0: 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Those guys up at the prison wouldn't be being helped. 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And if you're interested in Jason, well, send me a text about that as well. Well, you know, Jason, if you don't ask, you don't get. You know what I mean? If you don't ask, you
1: ask and you shall receive. Seek and you shall find.
0: Yeah, okay. You can tell he's read the Bible a couple of times, haven't you? I'm Ken Robinson. The time is now 12 minutes to 9. This is Sunday Mornings, where we are speaking life.
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0: And that was Bella Taylor Smith. I want to thank you, God. The time is now 7 minutes to nine. I'm Ken Robinson. Well, as our time together comes to a close on our program Sunday mornings right here on Rebel 99.7, I want to thank you for joining me. I want to thank you for Jason for joining him into the studio today. You know, today's been a powerful reminder of finding God's guidance in tough decisions with prayer and peace. This morning, we've been reminded that God is faithful and calls us to surrender our worries to Him. Over the past few hours, we've spent some time reflecting what it means to seek God's guidance when life presents us with difficult decisions. You know, every one of us at some point faces moments where we're unsure of the next step. Sometimes those decisions are small and affect only our day, but at other times they're life-changing and leave us wondering which direction to take. The encouraging truth we've been reminded of today is that God never asks us to walk these moments alone. He invites us to come to Him in prayer, to seek His wisdom through His word, and to trust Him even when we can't see the whole picture. While we often wish for immediate answers, God is more interested in building our faith and drawing us into a closer relationship with Him. We've also seen that God's guidance isn't always dramatic or immediate. Sometimes it comes through the quiet assurance of His peace. Sometimes it comes through wise counsel from trusted Christian friends. Other times it comes as we patiently wait for His timing, believing that He is working behind the scenes in ways we cannot yet understand. You know, it's important to remember that trusting God doesn't mean every road will be easy. There will still be challenges, unexpected turns and moments when we need to keep relying on Him day by day. But His promises remain the same. He is with us wherever we go. His love is consistent. His wisdom is perfect. And His faithfulness will never change. As you head into the week ahead, perhaps you're carrying a decision that weighs heavily on your heart. Maybe you're praying about your family, your health, your work, your finances, or your future. Whatever it may be, I encourage you to place it before the Lord. Spend time in prayer. Read His word. Listen for His gentle leading and trust Him to direct your path. You don't have to have every answer today. You simply need to keep walking faithfully with the one who already knows the way. Thank you for allowing me to share your morning together. 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It's a part of everything we do, every choice we make, every word we speak, every action we take. Thank you for spending your morning with me. Stay blessed, stay inspired, and keep living out your faith with every step you take. Until next Sunday, when you can join me from 6 a.m. through to 9, have a wonderful week. May God bless you. Thank you for my good friend Jason for sharing about the Kairos Prison Ministry today. It was great to have his company. It was great to have your company. And I'm looking forward to hearing of your testimonies. Don't forget that we're coming to the end of Remathon 2026. We've had over 800 people share some donations that currently, we're at $322,554.73. 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I mean, you heard from Jason earlier on, who's been on the program this morning, and he said, you know, if it hadn't been for Rema, he said, well, A, I wouldn't have met you, and Jason came along to my men's group. And I remember the night 2.5 years ago when we prayed for him, and he was really struggling with stress and anxiety, and God just turned his life around. And as a result of that, he's now helping people in the prison ministry. And he's such a positive person. I love spending time with Jason. And Jason is a living example of what this radio station is doing for the community. So if God has been touching you through this broadcast, through this radio station, please go to our website, remafm.com.au, because I have a feeling with your support, God is going to make a massive difference. I'm Ken Robinson. Thank you for joining me here on Sunday mornings, right here on Rema 99.7, where we are speaking life. Until next time, bye for now.
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11: My message for today is I couldn't find really a natty sort of title for my... So I started off with just a few thoughts, and then I expanded it to just a few thoughts about our health, okay? So my key verse today comes from Proverbs 4:23, and it's a killer. Well, it's a liver. This is a better way of putting it. Above all else, guard your heart, for everything you do flows from it. Everything we do flows from it. And that's what I want to focus on today is us. Where are we at? You know, and are we lining up, truly lining up with God's word? Because I believe that the reason that the church is hated, has copped a lot of criticism from people in society today, is because we're not living the word. Yeah. We're not walking in God's word. God promises to honor those who walk in his word. He promises to prosper those who walk in his word. He promises to bless our families and generations after us if we walk in his word. Why would we not walk in his word? And the Bible also says if we don't read the word, or we read it but don't do it, then we're deceiving ourselves.
12: Yes.
11: Now, who would want to deceive themselves?
12: Sure.
11: And how can you deceive yourself? Well, because you go off on a tangent believing things. And I know some people right now who've gone off on a tangent, and they're quite close relatives, but and yet they've professed a belief in God, but believing something that is just not true. Praise God. So I looked up some statistics, and here are key updates on mental health statistics for Australia, latest available data from May 17, 2026, so just a few days ago. Prevalence of mental health, 1 in 5 adults experienced a mental disorder in the past 12 months. 1 in 5, 20%. 20% of people, and that's just the ones who've been for medical help. Suicide deaths. Revised counts show that 3,300 people commit suicide per year in recent years. Yeah. Every year, 3,300. For 2024, preliminary revised figures, it's 3,326 deaths. And the quoted suicide rate is 12.2 per 100,000. Suicide risk factors, mental and behavioural disorders were recorded as associated causes for 64% of people who died by suicide. And it's clarifying there that it was mood disorders that were the most common associated factor.
5: Wow.
11: People are killing themselves just because of moods.
5: Yep.
11: I did some comparison with, the statistics from 1966. In 1966, I was 12 years old. I hope you can't do good maths because then you'll figure out. And the official registered suicide figures were 1,834 deaths in 1966. That's total, I'm sorry, not the 100,000. The 1 in 5 is a genuine statistic, and a lot of the statistics, if you look up the Bureau of Statistics, are done per 100,000 people. So what concerns me is that a lot of Christians who are not using the word are finding that they have mental disorders, and they're going to psychiatrists and psychologists. Now, look, I'm not bagging psychiatrists and psychologists. They're people. We need them in that place, and I believe they're God-given. But I believe there's a lot of people who are Christians, by not reading the word, are missing out on what God has for them. So let me just go forward here. Okay. So my first slide topic is guard your thoughts. Now, I believe these are things that we need to do as Christians in these days. In these days when we're maligned, in these days when it's easy to be distracted, in these days when little nuances of belief come in that can change the whole Bible. And, you know, there's a group out there that change one verse in the Bible and then the whole Bible changes. So we have to be careful that we don't allow other things to come in. And when we're watching TV and stuff like that, there's very antichrist things being done and said. The things that are being displayed to us, the things that are being said, are diametrically opposed to the Word of God. And we suffer the consequences when we don't trust the Lord. So my first verse that I want to share today is from Isaiah 26, 3-4. And it says, you keep him, now I want you to listen to the words, okay? You keep him in perfect peace, whose mind is stayed on you. Why? Because he trusts in you. Verse 4 says, trust in the Lord forever, for the Lord God is an everlasting rock. Now we have to decide, do I believe this or do I not believe him? Because if you kind of dismiss it and go, oh, yeah, okay, I know it says that. I've read that before a million times. But are we applying it? Are we keeping our minds on Jesus? I'm talking survival in these times. And I just felt I had a whole other subject to give, and then the Lord just completely changed it on me, I believe, and sent me down this track. So I just want to share these that I think are important verses. And it's not that I'm dismissing every other verse in the Bible. I believe it. But these verses are ones that I think you know, can just realign us and straighten us out for anything that perhaps is happening to us that we're allowing into our lives. I mean, you know, we compromise a lot just because it's now illegal to preach the gospel, you know. But I was in a meeting yesterday on Zoom with a bunch of pastors from around New South Wales, and the amazing thing was everyone was an evangelist. And they're telling us about how they're going out on the streets and preaching in Liverpool and in Penrith and places in New South Wales, in Wollongong and those sorts of things. And I just thank the Lord for evangelists. I thank the Lord for people who are not afraid to preach the gospel. And by the way, all I'm saying here today is if the cap fits, wear it, okay? If not, praise the Lord. Philippians 4:8 says, finally, brothers and sisters, whatever is true, whatever is noble, whatever is right, whatever is pure, whatever is lovely, whatever is admirable, if anything is excellent or praiseworthy, think on these things. Yeah. You know, a lot of us Christians, we have stinking thinking. Why? Because no one can see our thoughts. But, you know, your thoughts guide your direction in life. We have to be careful what we entertain. We have to be careful because, number one, you'll start doing what your thoughts are telling you to do. And I often say this to people, you know, when they tell me, oh, they'd just like to, you know, cut that politician's head off or something. I say, now, listen, don't meditate on that because it could manifest in you and you can end up doing it. So just dismiss it and get rid of it. Don't have that thought. And what I want to say to you is we control our thoughts. I can't control your thoughts and you can't control my thoughts. We need to give our thoughts to Jesus and make sure we're only thinking the right things. In Romans 12:2, it says, do not be conformed to this world. Here we are. It's as fresh and used today as it ever was. And do not be conformed to this world, but be transformed by what? The renewal of your mind. We are renewed by the renewing of our mind, and by testing you may discern what the will of God is and what is the good and acceptable and perfect will of God. We prove it. We prove it. Now, Paul said, and I'm not sharing that verse today, but it's from 1 Corinthians chapter 2, verses 1 to 5, and Paul says in there in verse 4, I came not with enticing words of man's wisdom, but I came in demonstration of the Spirit and of power. Saints, we need to demonstrate the Spirit and power. Christians, we need to wake up. We need to wake up. I remember Ron Hart Bonnke coming to a Hillsong. It's many years ago, and he said, I'm not coming back again to Hillsong. He said, I'm finished here, and we're all kind of going, what? And he said, I'm sick and tired of reheating cold Christians. I thought, man, he's right. He's right. So we will prove if we don't conform to this world. Be careful. You know, I'm someone who keeps up with the news because I believe in what I do. I need to know what's going on. But by the same token, it doesn't mean I accept and take on what the news says. In fact, I think the news is one of the biggest deceptive programs on TV, okay? But 2 Corinthians 10:4 and 5, it says, for the weapons of our warfare are not of the flesh. So there's a warfare that we bring. And what's this telling us? It's telling us that our warfare, we can't do it because it's not of the flesh. It's of God. And we need to allow God to come through us and live in us and project through us to this world. Now, Kevin was sharing a minute ago about saying hallelujah after something as a joke. Well, you can use words, Kev, that get used by God because I testify that I used to work for Derek Prince Ministries many years ago, Deb and I both did, and I used to just fill orders and do stuff like that, and this lady said to me one day, she said, thank you so much. You've really helped me with the order. And I'm thinking, what have I done? And she said, I said, what is it? And she said, every time I've rung you, and she'd rung me three times about this order, she said, you said at the end, God bless you, and you hung up. She said, yeah. And she said, I just got so convicted by those words. And she said, I've been away from God, but I'll come back and give my heart back to the Lord. Thank you. So then, you know,
5: praise the Lord.
11: Days by thinking far out. Our words are important. What we speak can be death, or what we can speak is life. Let's speak life, amen? Let's speak blessing to those who hate us, amen? There's people around who hate us today, and I hear, you know, and I can't say that I haven't joined in from time to time, but, you know, about politicians, about people who oppose us as Christians and those sorts of things. But, you know, the Bible says to love your enemies. And I believe we need to do that.
5: Yeah.
11: And so let's go to the next slide. And I've got a couple of poses. I like to share poses because I think it just draws it away from me and focuses on God. And it says, guard your thoughts and there will be little fear about your actions. Guard your thoughts. Discipline your mind. You can do it. You can do it. You know, I've rejected a lot about the flesh or the soul, but, you know, just I was sharing yesterday with some people that I'm still learning. I've still got your plates on. I'm still getting revelations from God. And I'm glad because years ago I was with a pastor who had a very big church and managed to have a little discussion with him, and when I was telling him, he said, "Oh, son, I can see you're still in God's workshop." And I was a little bit cheeky because I turned around and I said, "You know, I'm glad I'm still in God's workshop, because if I'm not in His workshop, He's finished with me. I want to be in God's workshop. I've still got my nail plates on." Amen. Hallelujah. Here you go. The next one is, if you realized how powerful your thoughts are, you would never think a negative thought. The things that you think become either life or death in you.
5: Yes.
11: This is how important what we think is. We need to watch our thinking. We need to watch what projects out of our mouths. Remember, Jesus said, it's not what goes in your mouth that matters, it's what comes out of your mouth. That matters, saints. Careful what you say. I hear a lot of Christians swearing these days. You know, it's defiling you. It's, you know, it's not nice for others to hear, but it's also defiling your flesh and your spirit. And we need to be walking in the power of God. Amen. Keeping our thoughts positive. How do we keep our thoughts positive? We do exactly what I've already said. We keep our mind on Jesus. Amen. It's not us. We can't do it ourselves. We can't live the Christian life without Jesus. We can only live the Christian life with Jesus by being led and guided by the Holy Spirit. Jesus said, wait in Jerusalem until the promise of the Father comes in Acts 1:4. And in Acts 1:8, bingo, He comes. The next one is, guard your thoughts, watch your words. Whatever thoughts we don't control will control us.
2: So true. Phew.
11: Don't just let your mind go free and think lots of different stuff. We need to keep our minds on Him, amen. Hallelujah. Praise God. So the next heading I have is guard your heart on the next slide. Proverbs 23, 6 and 7. Now, we all know this because of verse 7, but I want to read verse 6 as well. When it says, eat not the bread of him who has an evil eye, neither desire his dainty meats. What's that talking about? It's talking about temptation. It's talking about being attracted to something. And verse 7 says, as he thinks in his heart, so is he. Eat and drink, he says to you, but his heart is not with you. And to me, I've got my own words there in brackets, just like Satan when tempting Eve in the garden in Genesis 3. And we heard about that a week or two back from Pastor. So, you know, the devil comes to steal, kill, and destroy, but Jesus said, I've come that you might have life and you might have abundantly. Why would we choose anything less than being 100% for God? And I'm going to prove that to you. You know, that health thing that I put in there, to me, this is about health. This is about having emotional health. This is about having mental health. Now, I'm not saying that you should never go to, as I said before, never go to a psychiatrist or a psychologist. But what I'm saying is that those statistics that I read when we were talking about, a lot of the suicide was just mood.
5: Yeah, yeah.
11: You know, get out of that mood and get into Jesus. You know, what's Jason said when he was reading that psalm today, he said, praise scares the devil. Well, it does. And the Bible says, put on the garment of praise with the spirit of heaviness. Amen. If you're heavy, praise the Lord. Amen. The Bible has an answer for everything. And then Psalm 22:3 says, God inhabits the praises of Israel. And to me, it's like sharks and dolphins. When I was a kid, I did a lot of body surfing, and it was like, if you see dolphins, there's no sharks around because they're scared. They're scared of dolphins. And you know what? When Jesus is around, Satan's chicken, he runs away. See, he's our answer. He's our power. He's our strength. He's the one that makes us overcome us. I was lost. I was dying. You know, I came to Jesus and he saved me. Hallelujah. You know, I was drowning in that water. I was being attacked by sharks and all these things. And Jesus came along and lifted me up out of that water and gave me strength and gave me life. And it's still there today. Nothing's changed. I'm trying to think of the verse, Hebrews 13:8. Jesus Christ the same yesterday, today, and forever. Oh, thank you. There it is. Hallelujah. Praise God. Hallelujah. So be careful of people and what they say to you and what they want to tempt you into. And, you know, we've got to guard our hearts according to the word and not listen to cunningly devised fables, the Bible calls them, that are false and wrong. We've got to stick with the word. And you might get accused of being religious. You know, I'm a counsellor in Lake Macquarie Council, and recently someone told me, oh, they call you the pastor. I said, well, thank you. That's a good, they could say a lot worse. But, yeah, stick to the word.
5: Amen.
11: Stick to the word. Another one on worship. Worship is not you coming to God to see what he's going to do. Worship is God coming to you to see what you're going to do. God inhabits your worship. Hallelujah. Okay, the next slide, we've got a heading there. Love the Lord and your neighbor with all your heart. I just had it originally as love the Lord with all your heart. And then God reminded me it's also about our neighbors. So I put that in. Matthew 22:36-40. And it says, teacher, and this is a lawyer, a Pharisee lawyer who comes to Jesus. They're trying to trip him up, right? And so he says, teacher, which is the great commandment in the law? And Jesus said to him, you shall love the Lord your God with all your heart, with all your soul, and with all your mind. This is the first and great commandment, and the second is like it. You shall love your neighbor as yourself. On these two commandments hang all the law and the prophets. If we do just those two things, and it's not just two things, it becomes many things, but if you're going to love the Lord with all your heart and all your soul, you're going to have to make many, many commitments to him. And then that's normal. That's normal. You know, if we have a wrong thought, confess it straight away. Don't carry it around. Lord, get that thing out of my head. It's not doing me any good. It's just taking me to hell. Amen. Deuteronomy 6:5-6. And I've got this here because this is where Jesus got that verse from. And I just wanted to confirm that the Old Testament and New Testament are married together, okay? You shall love the Lord your God with all your heart and with all your soul and with all your mind. And these words that I command you today shall be on your heart. We need to love him, saints. And I told you a couple of weeks ago I was reading Leviticus. I'm still reading it, but I'm getting a lot of truth out of it. And Leviticus 19:8 says, you shall not take vengeance or bear a grudge against the sons of your own people, but you shall love your neighbor as yourself. I am the Lord.
5: Yes.
11: What's he saying when he says, I am Lord? What's he saying? Do you know what that means? It means he's the ruler.
5: Amen.
11: He rules and he reigns. He's the king. He's the one that we have to worship. He's the one that we have to submit to.
5: Yes.
11: Not the world, but to God. Amen. And finally, I thought I'd throw some New Testament in there for you again after Matthew, but 1 John 4:21, and it says, and this commandment we have from him, that he who loves God must love his brother also. It also says, doesn't it, in 1 John, that if you don't love your brother and say you love God, then...
5: Yeah.
11: You hate. Amen? Sorry, I can't remember the rest of that. See, I am human. Hallelujah. Don't look too close. You can judge me really well. No one has ever seen God. If we love one another, God abides in us and his love is perfected in us. Holy. What was the commandment that Jesus gave in John 13, 34 and 35? A new commandment I give you, that you love one another. Yes. Amen.
5: Yes.
11: It wasn't sort of, you know, well, this is an option, guys. You can decide to do this or not. No, this is a command. And I've sort of decided in my own mind that a commandment is not something that is a ruler that, you know, like a school teacher hanging over you with the stick. What it is it's the only way to get there. It's the only way. It's like a recipe. You know, who cooks a cake and doesn't follow a recipe? Amen? You go, oh, no, I'm not going to believe that. I'm going to do my own job here. And, you know, you might end up with something really terrible. I remember once we used to run a rehab and we had a guy who was a cook, and he's a very proud cook. He'd been in jail for murder. And he was staying with us and he wanted a job, so we gave him cook and he didn't do a bad job. But one day he cooked a birthday cake for someone and he decided to do it a little bit different. Man, it was like eating a rubber tire. We've had many a discussion about that one in our lives, but anyway, he meant well. Praise God. The next one is Jesus loved people others rejected, even people who rejected him. This is how God loves. Isn't that great? Boy, that really speaks to all of us. Amen. Certainly speaks to me. So trust. And I've got have faith there in brackets. You know, the reason I like the word trust is to me it means, it has more meaning to me than faith. You know, like faith is a little bit abstract. It's a little bit like kind of, you know, where is that? But trust to me says, I'm trusting right now. We're all trusting that this floor is going to hold us up. Amen. So we trust that whoever built it did a good job. Now, we don't even think about it when we walk in, but we're actually exercising trust.
5: Yeah.
11: Amen. You all sit down in the seats and I was watching you. You all sat down without checking at the seat. Folks, we were all there and the welds were in place. Amen. That's trust. Amen.
5: Yeah.
11: And so we need to trust the Lord with all our heart. Amen. And, of course, Proverbs 3, 5 to 8 goes with that. And it says, trust in the Lord with all your heart and don't lean on your own understanding. Ding, ding. Hello. Don't lean on your own understanding. Do you go back when you get an idea about something or something you have to do, you go back and check with God. Lord, are you sure? Is that what I should do? You know, it's just respect, isn't it? It's just going back to him and it's checking in because, you know, you never know. You might be missing. I'm not saying you'll be missing it, but you never know. And then you might be being led down the wrong path by something that you're convinced about. Someone said to me once, what's a con man? And I said, well, it's someone who wins your confidence. That's where the con come.

0: even. We need God to lead us and guide us in his truth. So trust in the Lord with all your heart. There's that all word, amen? And lean not on your own understanding, but in all your ways, acknowledge him. There it is. It's telling you to do exactly what I just said. Acknowledge him in all your ways. Every time you've got to make a decision, Lord, is that, you know, it might sound stupid because, Lord, I've always bought those potatoes, but should I still buy them or should I buy other ones? You know what I mean? I know it sounds ridiculous, but it says in all your ways. Amen. You won't get condemned from me if you choose your same old brand, okay? And he shall direct your paths. But do not be wise in your own eyes. Fear the Lord and depart from evil. And here's verse 8, and I added it because of that, because it says it will be health to your flesh and strength to your bones. You know, every system in our society is crumbling. Our medical systems. I was having a whinge the other day on our council about how they're boasting about having a new medical centre down in Morisset. And I said, yeah, but that's the only one. We have this jewel in the crown called Lake Macquarie down there. And it's a jewel in the crown or it's a pain in the neck because you've got to get around it before you can get to where you want to go. And I have mooted using some of the old coal mines as a tunnel. But they're definitely tunneled under the lake. And they're about 30 metres below the lake. But, and they said, oh, we've got Belmont Hospital. And I said, well, that's great. My wife and I went to Belmont Hospital one day when she was having heart palpitations. We got there at 9:30 and we left at 4 o'clock because we hadn't been seen. And the nurses just said, oh, go to a GP, they'll get you straight in. It's like, there's only one doctor. Amen. In Belmont Hospital after a certain time. I don't know what that time is, but there was only one doctor. And look, in all truth, there was a serious accident, but surely there's other things we could do to fix that. I don't want my wife dying of a heart attack because she had to wait to see a doctor. Our systems are crumbling. They're falling down. We need Jesus and we need his health on our flesh, amen. See, as these things crumble, Jesus is bolstering that part and he's going to do healings. I'm very close with some missionaries who were 30 years in Papua New Guinea and they saw the dead raised many times. It wasn't unusual for dead people to be raised. I remember it just brings into my mind that he told us about a situation where a pregnant woman, the baby had died in her womb. And she went to hospital and this pastor went and prayed for her and the baby came alive. You know, God does miracles, but he doesn't do them until we need them. Amen? Amen. I'm not restricting it totally to that because I've seen miracles at other times as well. But, you know, when it comes to finance, when it comes to things, sometimes he tests us, as I said before, and we need to trust him and believe him when we can't see the answer. So, Hebrews 11:6. But without faith, it's impossible to please him. Everything about what we are, saints, is built on faith. And I've got there, if you can see it, Ephesians 2:8-9. What does that say? It says that by grace through faith, we're saved. Think about it. We're not saved by the grace, we're saved by the faith. But it's God's grace that allows us to use the faith. Amen? So we need to believe him. If we're not trusting him for something, are we really safe? Oh, you know, like to me, that activates our salvation. You know, God loves it when we trust him. He loves it when we refuse to give up on him. Like I said before, in Exodus 19:5, he calls those that listen and do what he says, he calls his treasured people.
1: Yeah.
0: So without faith, it's impossible to please him. Impossible. Don't doubt and fear. Have faith. Amen? Kick Satan out of your head.

0: Say, devil, we're getting a divorce. Get out of my life. I'm not having you there anymore. I'm believing God. I'm standing with Jesus. You can do that right now. Do that right now and change your whole life. Hallelujah. Christians, we put up with too much garbage. We put up with being belted up by the devil. And I'm not saying, you know, go to war with these arms, but I'm saying go to war with God's arms. Amen. The weapons of our warfare are not carnal, but they're mighty through God, the pulling down of strongholds. Hallelujah. Are we using them? That's the question. Okay? So, for he who comes to God must believe that he is, and believe that he's a rewarder of those who diligently seek him. So you've got to believe that he's going to bless you as you seek him. He's going to bless you as you trust him. You want to make God happy? I've already said it, but believe him. Amen? And also, I can't leave that aside without Hebrews 11:1. It says, now faith is the substance of things hoped for. Now, I deciphered that years ago when God said to me, Colin, you see what that really is saying? It's saying that faith is a substance. Now, we take substance as something you can hold in your hand, right? Like dirt or you know, food or something like that. But faith, when you have faith, it becomes a substance, or an evidence, as it goes on to say, the evidence of things not seen. So just having faith is an evidence it's going to happen. We had a brother in our church who got cancer of the lymph nodes. And look, this isn't the only one. We've seen it happen many times, but it just comes to me because he got a death sentence. They said, fix up your stuff. You've only got 3 months to live. And I went to see him several times over that period, and it went on for more than a year. But I just kept saying to him, brother, you're healed in Jesus' name. You're healed in Jesus' name. Stop thinking negative. You're healed in Jesus' name. So he started to go to bed with his Bible on his chest and say, Lord, I believe. I believe, I believe, I believe. He went to the Mater Hospital to have treatment, and they had a celebration day because he was cancer-free. And they know it was nothing they did, but they didn't admit that. But it was God. Amen. Praise God. We've seen, and I'm sure you have too, many times. So it needs to be something that's ordinary. Amen. It needs to be something that happens regularly. Matthew 21:22, and it says, whatever things you ask in prayer, believing, you will receive. If you believe and doubt not, you will receive.
1: Yeah.
0: That's God's word. Don't blame me. I'm just preaching it. I'm just telling you what it says. Romans 10:17. So then faith comes by hearing, and hearing by the word of God. You see, we've got to read the word to have faith. We've got to read the word, saints, to have faith. And that people who have gone all over, as I said before, into, no, I'm just listening to the Holy Spirit. It's like, well, you're going to be deceived. And I've seen that they have been. They don't believe it yet, but I could see it. And that's deception. If we don't do the word, then we're deceiving ourselves. Please don't ever let that happen in your life. Amen. Finishing with some posters today. Trusting in the Lord includes trusting in his timing and requires patience and, guess what? What we all hate, endurance. You've got to hang in there.
2: Yes.
0: Amen. You've got to hang in there. You know, if you're in a place where you've just totally dismissed something that God was supposed to do in your life because it never happened, I say to you, reinvigorate your faith. Amen? Because when you give up your faith, you've done exactly what Satan wants you to do. And what does Satan want to do? John 10:10. He comes to steal, kill, and destroy. That's his whole plan, is to steal from us, kill us. And if he can't kill us, to destroy our faith. So trusting in the Lord includes trusting in his timing and requires patience and endurance that outlasts the storms of life. See, the Bible says if you hang in there till the end, you'll come through and you'll have glorious victory. That's what it says. If you hang in there, you'll have glorious victory. God will reward your faith. You have passed the test. You've gone past that doubt and fear stage, and you've hung in there with God, and God's going to rain down blessing on you, just like he did with Job. Amen? Praise God. Sorry, Pastor, am I okay here? Praise God. I just thought I might be getting out of the top bit. But those who trust in the Lord will find new strength. They will soar high on wings like eagles.
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5: This is Hope with God. I am Wendy Palau. Is this life all there is? I believe that the fact that we want to believe that there is an eternity reveals that it's there. It's a reality. The Bible clearly tells us that there is an afterlife and that we can have it with God. Jesus himself said it in John 17. This is eternal life, that they, that's us, may know you, that's God, the only true God, and Jesus Christ, whom you have sent. How do you get eternal life? How can we be certain? Know God through Jesus Christ. It sounds so simple, and it is. Jesus has done all that is needed for us to know God. How could we say no to this offer? Always remember, there is hope with God. This is Wendy Palau.
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